Buffalo's only station. We are the Big Weck just after 8 o'clock. A little funky, a little groovy, and just plain cool. And welcome to the weekend. I'm Glenn working nights. Don't go breaking my heart and changing that radio dial. Stay right here. Great oldies back to back. And Elton John.

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1: Free.

From the Big Wack Weather Center, cloudy with smoke tonight and 69. Showers and thunderstorms tomorrow and 81. Sunday, sunshine and 76. Right now, we're at 76 at Buffalo's Oldie Station.

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Buffalo's only station. We are the Big Wack. I'm Glenn, working nights. Welcome to the weekend here in Buffalo. Might need a rainy day activity for tomorrow. Gonna have showers and thunderstorms around, gusty winds, and a high near 81. Right now, we're at 76 in Buffalo, and Nancy Sinatra, Boots on the

Buffalo's only station. We are the Big Wex, celebrating the music of the Fab Four. John, Paul, George, and Ringo. It's JP and his Breakfast with the Beatles show. Don't miss it tomorrow and every Saturday morning from 9 until 11. Here's BTO now on the Big Wex.

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Buffalo's only station. We are the Big Weck just after 9 o'clock. I'm Glenn working nights, and I think we've all been a little surprised about the smoke across Western New York from the Canadian wildfires over the last couple of days. Well, how can you protect yourself? Well, when you've got the air conditioning on in your car, use the recirculate mode. The setting helps keep outside air from entering the cabin of the vehicle. And if you see soot on your car, don't try to wipe it off. Make sure you rinse it off first, because those particles can scratch your vehicle's paint. You don't want that to happen. And also, when the smoke passes, be sure to change out your air filters in your home as well. Keep all that in mind. Jerry Rafferty, here's Baker Street on a Friday night in Buffalo at the Big Weck.

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6: From the Big Weck Weather Center, cloudy with smoke tonight and 69. Showers and thunderstorms tomorrow and 81. And Sunday, sunshine and 76. Right now, 75 at Buffalo's oldies station.

Buffalo's oldie station, the Big Weck. I'm Glenn, working nights. Well, some good news, bad news for the weekend weather-wise. Showers and thunderstorms tomorrow, gusty winds and 81, but sunshine on Sunday and a high 76. Right now, 74 in Buffalo and the Eagles on the Big Weck.

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I'm Glenn, working nights just after 10 o'clock. 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

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You gotta love technology, right? Just say, Alexa, open WECK, and you're good to go. Great songs like this one from the Fox

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0: 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Sometimes all we need is a little Frank talk. Someone to motivate us. 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
1: From the Big White Weather Center, cloudy with smoke tonight at 69, showers and thunderstorms tomorrow at 81, and Sunday sunshine at 76. Right now, 74 at Buffalo's Oldies Station.

Toronto's oldie station. We are the Big Weck. Talk about a great success story. A guy who was a studio musician, part of the Wrecking Crew, and then he worked his way up to a great pop and country solo career. Glen Campbell. Great hit from him in 1968, Wichita Lineman on the

Buffalo's oldie station, we are the Big Weck. JP's got breakfast with the Beatles tomorrow and every Saturday from 9 until 11. And Buddy Shula celebrates the king of rock and roll, Elvis. Sundays 10 till noon, Sunday brunch with Elvis. Both

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We are the Big Wack just after 11 o'clock. I'm Glenn, working nights, and the Sabres season will be here before we know it, and the schedule is now out for this season, and the home opener is October 3rd. 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
12: From the Big WECK Weather Center, cloudy with smoke tonight and 69. Showers and thunderstorms tomorrow at 81. And Sunday, sunshine and 76. Right now, 73 at Buffalo's Oldie Station.
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mean, really, when you really sit and think about it, isn't it really, really nice? 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

0: This is Buffalo, home to the courageous, the survivors, and the brave. 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
0: Tomorrow morning, 10 till noon, on the Big Wack. 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

0: it's Joe Chili. 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
0: 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Penny Wolfgang talks about the issues affecting your neighborhood. 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

0: guest on In Our Community, call the Big Wick at 716-783-9120 weekdays during normal business hours. 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
1: Hi, everybody, and welcome to In Our Community, a public service program dedicated to local topical issues of concern to all of us in the Western New York community. And I am your host, Penny Wolfgang. And as I said, we're really obsessed with letting you know everything that's happening, especially around the 250 and about our celebration for the Pan Am and everything that's going on here in Western New York. And there's so much happening, but my dear friend, Doug Cola, who is, I forgot to write your title down, Doug.
2: Erie County Historian.
1: Erie County Historian always tries to keep, I knew that, I just, yeah. I'm just pretending, always keeps me up on what's happening with everything, because that is his job, and he is the executive of the Erie County Historical Commission. And we are going to find out all about the Erie County Historical Commission and the events that are taking place around America 250 from Doug, who is really probably tired of telling me the same thing and talking to me time and time again about this. But I'm really obsessed, and I hope you are too, because it's so important. I mean, this doesn't happen. This doesn't happen.
2: It doesn't happen every year.
1: It doesn't happen every year, right? And we won't be here for the next one.
2: I don't expect it. No. I'll leave some notes for whoever comes next, but yeah, I don't expect it'll be me.
1: Okay. What's the Erie County historian? What does that mean?
2: Oh, that's a great question.
1: What's your title? Yeah.
2: By New York State law, actually, from 1919, every municipality in the state, whether it's town, village, county, or even state, is by law supposed to have a municipal historian. We're one of the few states across the country that actually mandates that. And I think that speaks to how we as New Yorkers value history, that, you know, every group's supposed to have a historian on board to help. And about 19 years ago, we were working on planning the War of 1812 Bicentennial, the first of as bicentennials as far as we can see. And I was at a meeting at the History Museum, and we were sort of chatting about what are the resources that we could bring to bear. And I knew in the back of my mind, just as a middle school teacher, that there should be a county historian. So I reached out to the county executive's office. And it turns out at the time, the county executive's chief of staff was a former student of mine. And I didn't hear anything for maybe a month. And then I got a phone call from Chris Grant. And Chris said, we've looked into this. We can't seem to find that there's a county, you know, appointed historian, but we would love to talk to you about it. And I went in and chatted with the county executive, and it's been my passion for the last 17 years.
1: And before that, we didn't even have one, right?
2: Well, we did, but nobody knew. When the county reorganized in the early 1960s, from a board of supervisors to a county executive, wrote a new charter. They wrote county historian in there, but the language made the director of the History Museum the county historian, which makes sense. You're in that museum with all of those amazing resources,
1: But I also think Melissa, shout out to Melissa.
2: Oh, for sure.
1: Has enough to do. As you know, I'm a trustee. And I'm obsessed also with the Buffalo History Museum how important it is, it what it means for us here in the community. But I don't think Melissa could do one more thing. I mean, she's I always say, I'm only one man. She's only one man, and she can not fill that role as well.
2: And she runs every day.
1: Oh, my gosh.
2: So I think what happened is in the early 90s, and it was before Melissa Brown, but the directors became so engaged with preserving the museum as government funding changed and the economy, that sort of county historian piece just got pushed off the plate. And then when I reached out back in 2009, you know, that was a time to sort of reengage, because we were headed into this very busy time, and it's busy as far as we can see down the line. So that's how I came to do it. But I think my vision of what I do, or what I try to do, is really do my best to get out to the public, you know, through University Express or speaking engagements or wherever I can, and tell the good stories. And many of the things we're talking about today are those good stories, because we get locked up with, oh, it's going to snow, or the our disappointments with sports teams, and we lose the really great stories that make us unique as Buffalo and Western New York.
1: And also, this is such a good time because so much is happening. And as we said, we have to take advantage because we're not going to be here. You'll leave notes, but for the next person. So now, what is the Erie County Historical Commission? What is that? What are they supposed to do? And what are you doing?
2: Yeah. So 3 years ago, a group of us, so Melissa Brown, myself, Rich Pizek from Buffalo Schools, and Lindsay Lauren Visser, who's now the city historian, sat down with Mark Pollenkars to talk about 250 and what were we going to do. And, you know, there's some other things coming up. And Mark said, instead of every time we've got an event, we convene a group, he said, let's just make it a standing commission of Erie County, the Erie County Historical Commission. And it's people like Lindsay and I who are municipal historians, people who are tied into organizations throughout the community. So Buffalo, Carrie Stiver of Buffalo Niagara Heritage Village, Melissa Brown from the museum, Susan Battaccio from the public library system. So it's Spencer Morgan from the Teddy Roosevelt site. So it's the usual suspects, if you will. But it allows us then to sort of not just deal with what's right in front of us right now, 250 in the Pan Am, but what's coming next year and what's happening in 2032. And, you know, how do we position different committees of the commission to make sure that we're ready when all of these different things come down the line?
1: Well, now, not only are you ready, but America's 250 moment is upon us, right?
2: Yeah.
1: So now we can get the scoop from you about what are the plans, because last time you and I talked, a lot of the plans or events were secret, or they hadn't
2: I didn't
1: been,
2: want to get out in
1: they
2: front
1: hadn't
2: of the,
1: been announced, but here we are exactly. Now, and we can talk about what's going to happen.
2: Oh, absolutely. And we're really excited about it. One of the decisions we made, though, was to not, you know, there were a lot of things going on July 4th. People said, well, why didn't we plan this for July 4th? Well, people who went to Canalside may have noticed there was a 45-foot duck, the big inflatable duck, which was a huge draw.
1: You couldn't help but notice, right?
2: No, you really can't. And
1: hello?
2: I was down there on the 4th of July at the History Museum's Waterway of Change exhibit, and we had people coming through. We had more people in day, triple the people we had in our busiest day last year, so just foot traffic all over the place.
1: Oh, I'm so happy because I wanted to talk about that, and Melissa, everybody's too busy to talk about it, and people haven't been taking advantage of that.
2: Oh, the Waterway of Change?
1: Yes.
2: We had all 3 days the duck was there, so the 3rd, the 4th, the 5th. We had double or triple anything close to the busiest day we had down at Waterway of Change last year.
1: Because it's free, it's open to the public, and it's a history, an interactive history. You can describe it. I've been there once or twice, and I know about it, but and it's open to the public, and they have to know about it to take advantage of it, like you just said.
2: Yeah, it's and I'm very fortunate, actually. I've just joined the History Museum staff on the education team, and I'm based out of the Waterway of Change, which is fun for me because I helped Tony Greco and the museum staff write the exhibit. So for me to actually now be there sharing it on a, you know, several-day-a-week basis with people is awesome. But so the building, as you know, is where they built the Seneca Chief. That's literally right out the front door of the exhibit. You walk out and you see this replica of a 200-year-old packet boat.
1: Right. Oh, my gosh. Yeah.
2: But the question was, okay, so now we've got this building at Canalside. The boat is now in the water, which is where it belongs. What do we do with the building? And Erie Canal Harbor Development Corporation and the governor and powers way above the head of a simple county historian decided it would be a great place to do an exhibit on the Erie Canal. But the vision wasn't walk in and look at stuff. We didn't want an exhibit that just was, you know, cases of things and people walk through and, you know,
1: look through glass,
2: yawn, you know, for a moment and then walk out.
1: Yes, yeah.
2: It's all interactive. It's touch screens. It's audio pucks. It's, you know, all videos and lots of ways for people, you know, especially, you know, we find a lot of families with younger kids to come in and experience that history in a very engaging way. And so that's what really makes it exciting. As you said, we're free to the public. There is a Saturday afternoon formal tour, but the majority of times it's just come and experience it, you know, as you wish.
1: But you can experience it in different ways, which makes it, I want to use the word interactive, but there's that, you pick up a phone and you can hear voices and people talking to you and explaining, right? You know, from different historical angles, from when it first started, from from how the workers, the immigrants that built the canal, mm-hmm. all kinds of different perspectives.
2: Yeah, that's which is why saying. We call it, you know, there are these walls we call perspectives. Yeah, and that was, putting it together was great. Working with people like Tim Bowen, who's just like the expert on the Irish and Buffalo, or Barbara Steele's Never Gold, who's the expert on yes. African-Americans. And to get, and then to, you know, when you pick up this phone, you don't hear a voice, you hear their voice, because they're the experts. And to hear them with their passions talk about, or Mike Vogel, who does the Canal District when it was, you know, Vice and Entertainment, and you hear that enthusiasm, and that is just a whole different thing than someone who's just narrating it.
1: Yeah, so anyway, that's there all the time, but yeah. Now I think that with people going down for the commemoration of mm-hmm. the activities, now we want to talk about what events are being planned for the commemoration.
2: Mm-hmm. So it's all being built around Canalside. So as we started with, you know, we didn't want to compete with, you know, Sail America New York City. We knew on July 4th, people were going to go to New York City for that event, or, you know, there was Cosmic Baseball at Salem's Field. There was just all sorts of stuff, and including the duck. So we knew that wasn't the window to do our 250 commemoration. So we picked August 2nd, and it's intentional for a couple of reasons. Number one, August 1st, Fort Niagara is celebrating the 250 up in Niagara County at Fort Niagara. And they've got a full day of events culminating with not fireworks, but a drone show, which can be really cool. So we've been working with them so that this becomes a two-day Niagara Frontier regional commemoration of America 250.
1: I didn't even know that.
2: Yeah. And then we picked the second because it has a connection to 250. It's the day, not all, but the majority of members of the Continental Congress were in Philadelphia and actually affixed their signatures to the Declaration. So we call it Stars, Stripes, and Signers.
1: I just learned that. In other words, everyone thinks it's July 4th.
2: Right.
1: But it took a while for all the signers to get together and to get there and to really sign it. And that's when they really signed it. So
2: right.
1: That should be what really when we celebrate, but we don't want to mess everybody up.
2: Well, John Adams thought it would be the 2nd of July. So, you know, and nobody got it right.
1: We don't want to mess history up. But.
2: Yeah, but it's fun. So 716 celebrates Stars, Stripes, and Signers. And we're going to do some, there are some things that will be declaration themed throughout the area, which is going to be pretty expansive across the Canalside District.
1: I should have brought that with me because, of course, I got an outline from Llewellyn. I'm not
2: Brian,
1: sure
2: yeah. mm-hmm.
1: of the events, but the one of them that I couldn't believe, I can't wait, is somebody is actually going to read
2: yeah.
1: the Declaration of Independence.
2: So about 7:30, we're going to, so yes, Gary Costello from the Hull House is going to read the Declaration somewhere around 7:30, but there's going to be a large declaration that people will be able to sign. Some of the programming is going to revolve around, because we want, you know, 716 celebrates Stars, Stripes, and Signers. We don't
1: want
2: to lose sight
1: of it. I want my name on the Declaration of Independence.
2: You will come down and see us on the 2nd, and you'll
1: have
2: a chance.
1: You know I'm going to be there. I want to see that for history.
2: Yeah, we're very excited about that.
1: So my great-grandchildren will say, yeah. Oh, look, there she signed the Declaration.
2: So it'll be for the beginning of the day, a normal Sunday at Canalside. The food, you know, the vendors and the normal social stuff that takes place at Canalside. I want to say it starts about 11. But then at 4 o'clock is when we, the Commission and Naval Park and Waterway of Change, that's when sort of we ramp up our activities. So there will be cultural programming. And I just finished about an hour of emails this morning before coming over to chat about who, you know, we have some confirmed. We're going to have indigenous dancers and singers. We're going to have the taiko drummers that were at the Buffalo History Museum for the Cherry Blossom Festival, traditional Japanese taiko drumming. We have a woman coming to do an African drum circle. We've got, those are our locks. And then we've got about four more that are almost locked. So we're going to have it all in place, you know, all of the cultural programming by Thursday. In the hangar building over at the Naval Park, we're going to have educational programming. And it just sort of seems to be revolving now around the canal, which makes perfect sense. As you said, we're a year removed from 200 years on the canal. So John Montague, he was like the vision behind building the Seneca Chief. So he's going to be at the boat and talk about the Seneca Chief project. Chelsea Moore, who's the director of education at the Maritime Center, is going to do a presentation on what it was like traveling across New York State on the Seneca Chief to New York last fall. And, you know, we think that's where the story ends. They had to come back. And so this June, they did a whole nother stop and let people see the boat and experience it on their way back. So Chelsea's going to talk about what that was like. Shane from the Naval Park is going to talk about the U.S. Navy at 250 years. We've got a couple other speakers that we're anticipating. So it really tends, it because we're right there at Canal Side. You know, so we'll have programming outside, we'll have programming inside. And then we're hoping that a lot of the food vendors from the morning stay for the evening, because Brian's number, and he's the expert at this, is about, we expect maybe 15,000 people throughout that 4 to 7 o'clock window. And then 7 o'clock, we're going to step it back a little bit. And at 7:30, that's when there'll be some more formal things, the reading of the declaration. The county executive will speak. The mayor will speak. We've invited the governor. We'll cross our fingers. I guess with the governor, you really don't know until like just before. But she's been invited. We'll hope. And then at 8 o'clock, we have the band called Avalanche. They're the rock band from the 10th Mountain Division up at Fort Drum. And they're going to play for an hour patriotic songs, and then that will lead us into somewhere around sunset, 9:15-ish. We'll have fireworks up over the Buffalo River. So it's going to be a busy 5-ish, 6-ish hours right down there at Canal Side. But we're activating not just the Naval Park and Waterway of Change, but the carousels there, exploring more. So it, for families coming down, there's going to be stilt walkers and reenactors, and it's just going to be wall-to-wall stuff. We're making it as busy and engaging for people coming down to see the events as absolutely possible.
1: And it's going to be a once-in-a-lifetime,
2: it is,
1: you know, event that everybody should really know about. And no matter how many times you can talk about it, still being a part of it is very important. I just want to interrupt in case you just tuned in. You are listening to In Our Community on the Big WEC. And I'm your host, Penny Wolfgang, and we're here every week. And today we're talking to Doug Cola, who is the Erie County historian, about a lot of things that are happening. But most importantly, we're discussing America 250th anniversary commemoration, which we're really excited about. Now, how does the 125th anniversary of Pan Am Exposition figure into the planning? Because all these events are so close together,
2: right on top of each other. I was just chatting with someone at the museum 2 days ago, and we said, you know, we've got the 250th of America that we're celebrating this year.
1: Right,
2: in the same year, we've got the 125th anniversary of the Pan American. So for the commission, we're working, you know, almost in parallel courses, because the commemoration of the Pan Am began back in April. There were events at the Teddy Roosevelt site. We did a panel discussion on race and gender at the Pan American Exposition, which I was honored to be a part of, and was a fascinating discussion with Melissa Brown, Melissa Leonard, and Barbara Nevergold about just how different groups were presented at the Pan Am. But then the Teddy Roosevelt site sponsored a choral event with music of the time in May. And then really it kind of ramps in August, right about the same time we're doing. So on August 1st, the day before we're all going to be down at Canal Side, the Teddy Roosevelt site is opening a new exhibit called 12 Days in Buffalo. And it focuses on the day, you know, from the time McKinley arrived through the shooting at the Pan Am and the aftermath to the inauguration of Teddy Roosevelt. And they've got a coat. So the coat that Roosevelt wore is in the collection of the History Museum. But they've used that coat to create a replica of the actual coat that Roosevelt wore for the inaugural.
1: And they have a mannequin, and as if I was there when they brought the coat, and at first to exhibit it, and it looks like a person. Mm-hmm. You know, you look at it and look, oh, look, Teddy Roosevelt's here in his jacket. You know,
2: yeah, it's going to be great.
1: It's really cool.
2: So that opens on the 1st. Then we've got the 2nd, we're at Canal Side, and then August 13th at the Teddy. It's going to be at the museum, sponsored by the History Museum, the Teddy Roosevelt site. We have Massey McKinley and Tweed Roosevelt, so who are descendants of William McKinley and Teddy Roosevelt, obviously. And they are members of the Presidential Descendants Association or Society. So all of these people who are descended from, you know, former presidents. And so they're coming on the 13th. The event will be in the auditorium at the History Museum. And they're going to be sort of reflecting on what those 12 days in Buffalo meant and what it's like to be a descendant of an American president. And so it's going to be almost like a fireside chat at the History Museum on the 13th
1: of
2: August.
1: That is such a great idea. I didn't even know about that. There's so much going on,
2: yeah.
1: You know, at the History Museum. There's a descendant of, speaking of our events on August 2nd, a descendant of one of the president's great-grandson or something.
2: George Cleveland.
1: Isn't it?
2: Yep. Yeah. So he's going to be here.
1: I read that, yeah.
2: Yep. So he's going to be here as well. We're hoping that he'll be here, that we're going to get him for the McKinley Roosevelt event at the History Museum too, make it a little bit broader about what the sort of that experience of being a descendant of a president is like. So that's really exciting. And then we're still trying to nail the details down, but in September, on the day of McKinley's passing, we're hoping to have a civic event down at Niagara Square. And there's a whole lot of other stuff as well. We've got, and your listeners will see these, there are banners going up now, both in the city and in the Heritage District, which is kind of a combination of New York 250 and the Pan Am. So throughout the city, you'll see Buffalo with that, the Buffalo logo with the lightning bolts. Once you get out of the city, there are banners that are Erie County specific. And then in the Pan Am Heritage Corridor, so around the Teddy Roosevelt site, and then up towards the History Museum and up towards Great Arrow and back around Nottingham and Lincoln, there are specific Pan Am banners that kind of let you know you're in the footprint of the Pan Am. And there, we had a lot of fun with that. We brought a graphic designer in, and about four of us sat around the table. How do we make a light pole banner that honors the Pan Am? And so we took the flag that Adelaide Thorpe designed for the Pan Am. So it's a blue field, a white stripe, and a red field. And it's got a single star for the North Star in the top, and the Southern Cross, the constellation visible only in the Southern Hemisphere. But then in the middle, we've got a big, it says Heritage District, of course, with a buffalo, so that those are uniquely Pan Am, and the city is putting those up, I'm going to say even as we speak. I know some are up already, but certainly by the August 1st event, they'll be up throughout the Heritage District. And as if that wasn't enough, the History Museum and the Teddy Roosevelt site are working on touchscreens that are the most comprehensive view of the Pan Am we've ever created. So I was very fortunate to work with Tony Greco at the History Museum and their staff, and Spencer and his staff, to put the content together. And we have found pictures or newspaper descriptions in a handful of buildings we just couldn't find a picture of. So on this touchscreen, you'll get a map of the Pan Am. One of the things you can do is you can overlay the roads, because people are always fascinated. If you're at Lincoln and Fordham, where's that related to McKinley? And then you can touch on, I'm going to say 95% of the buildings on the Pan Am, and it will pop out and it will show you the building, or, you know, have a contemporary 1901 newspaper description of the building, and then our text about what purpose that building served at the Pan Am.
1: So what is so amazing about all of this is how important in history our area, Buffalo area, has been to the Pan Am, presidents, the historical aspect. Buffalo is really has been, I'm saying Buffalo, but I mean,
2: we mean Western New York, yeah.
1: All of us, mm-hmm. And Niagara County, you know, the Fort Niagara County, in the center of everything really important in history that's happened.
2: Yeah, it goes back to sort of where we were at the top of our conversation. And, you know, it's the good stories. And I think
1: positive.
2: Because of what happened, you know, after World War II and the Depression and the steel industry goes away, we really lose sight of the previous 150 years of the canal and the grain elevators. And I was just talking to somebody there about air conditioning.
1: You know, yes, so Carrier was invented here.
2: He worked for Buffalo Forge. And it's interesting how he wound up in Syracuse, but it's a Buffalo story. He was, you know, he worked for Buffalo Forge when they sent him to Brooklyn to figure out a problem in a factory that was printing. It was a printing factory. But because the humidity in the summer, because the heat was so high, when they put the ink on the paper, the ink would cause the paper to warp. And so they sent Carrier down, and he figured out that isn't necessarily the temperature, but if you lower the humidity, you can lower that. And so that's the beginning of modern air conditioning. He did it for the White House, the Capitol building, theaters all across the country before, of course, Carrier goes into homes. It's a Buffalo story. The pacemaker, the wiper blade. There are stories.
1: Yes, Trico, yeah. The wiper blades. Yes, there's so many. Also, somebody just said to me the other day that at whatever point in time in history, We had the Buffalo had the most millionaires in the whole country were here in Buffalo.
2: Yeah, that's
1: is that
2: no
1: is that a pop girl? Is
2: it's
1: that,
2: a, that's is an urban that, legend. Yeah,
1: yeah, urban legend. Okay, but they had
2: but
1: a lot.
2: But you're right.
1: But they had a lot.
2: Yeah, and
1: it was one of the wealthiest cities.
2: Yes, and that's a pan. For some reason, it gets tied to the Pan Am, and I'm not sure why. But somewhere, you know, someone said, "Well, the Pan Am was here. We had the most millionaires," and it's not true. There's math out there. New York City had. So if we had, I'm ballparking, I have notes, but it's like we had 60 millionaires in 1901. New York City had 1,000. But it's not insignificant. And
1: no,
2: that the
1: not.
2: Fact that those, you know, that's why they and did those, the Pan Am, was to showcase that wealth and power.
1: And they had those beautiful mansions, many of whom on along Delaware Avenue, many of which still remain.
2: Yeah.
1: You know, which is amazing.
2: Our Millionaire's Row, I will say this to anybody who will listen.
1: Millionaire's Row.
2: There's only one other place to see a Millionaire's Row like ours, and that is, of all places, Newport, Rhode Island. And those aren't their mansions. Those are their summer homes, which does not make them any less impressive.
1: You know?
2: But if you go to New York City, or I'm actually headed to Cleveland in a couple hours, and I remember years ago when I was just getting into local history, I was in Cleveland, and I went to the museum, and I said, while I'm here, I'd love to see the Rockefeller Mansion. And the guy at the desk said, go down to the Cleveland Clinic, and there's a White Castle hamburger stand. I said, oh, cool. Is it next to the White Castle? He goes, no, it was where the White Castle is. So even Cleveland, you know, has wiped out New York City. So we've, our Millionaire's Row from, you know, summer up to, you know, up towards the, where the former Children's Hospital used to be, that's so unique. And as you said, many of them have been repurposed, but I know lots of the companies and the law firm that has the one,
1: It's Salino,
2: mm-hmm. right? Where they do, on Saturdays, they do a tour because they understand
1: they kept it.
2: The significance of their building. So I mean, we lost a couple, but for the most part, as the most intact.
1: And the Philharmonic and the Red Cross and a lot of them kept it, you know, kept this building.
2: The
1: so.
2: Clement Mansion and, you know.
1: Yes, I couldn't think of it.
2: There was a Goodyear Mansion where the parking lot is, but the Clement Mansion is still there. And, you know, and many of them went to Westminster Presbyterian Church, and there's, you know, some of the windows are donated by these millionaire families that went to Westminster or First Pres. I mean, it's an amazing knot of connections. And that's why I love our local history. It's hard for me because I start to tell one story and I'm thinking, and I want to tell you three more.
1: You know, I wish we could do several programs. We have already. And when you mentioned before, who did we have on for the Maritime a few times besides Llewellyn? Then you mentioned the boat. Who
2: John Montague?
1: John was on, and he told us about renovating the boat a long time ago.
2: Yeah.
1: I think it's a ship, not a boat.
2: Right? The Seneca Chief?
1: Yeah.
2: It's a packet boat.
1: I don't know. Whatever.
2: But and the Maritime Center does such great, not just the Seneca Chief, but they've built a War of 1812 sailing vessel and all sorts of, it's just the things happening at Canalside are really exciting.
1: There is a link or something that people can go to get more information about all these activities, right?
2: So the Erie County Historical Commission has a webpage. And we have a calendar of events, and we've partnered with, and it's probably easier for your listeners, with Visit Buffalo Niagara.
1: Mm-hmm.
2: So if they go to Visit Buffalo Niagara, there is a link out to Erie County 250, and that's got not just the big events, but it's got little events. There's a group out of the east side running something called the Tombstone Trail. 26 cemeteries, big, small, throughout the county.
1: We could talk about that another time, but whoever is running that did come and talk to me at another time about it. And it sounds so terrible, going to different cemeteries. When they first said we were talking about it, I said, this does not sound like a fun activity. But it turns out it is very interesting. Thank you, everybody. I hope you're listening. I hope you're going to be down there and take advantage of all the activities but at Canalside and everything that's taking place, because we love America and we want to celebrate our connection here in Western New York as best we can. Thanks, Doug, for joining us. Thank you for listening. Please be with us again next week.
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6: Hey, Buffalo, are you just getting through your day right now? 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Or are you in the game not to lose? Because I know what it feels like to be stuck, to feel like no matter how hard you work, you're just not getting ahead. I've been there. This is Frank DeMaria, and this is Frankly Speaking. Every Saturday morning, we talk about real life, real problems and real solutions. No fluff, no negativity, and no nonsense. Just the truth from someone who's been in the trenches.
7: Each week, we'll bring you our Buffalo Spotlight. The people, the heroes, and the things that make this city special. Frank's Facts. 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Also, the DeMaria Difference. Simple actions and behaviors we all can practice to make Buffalo truly the city of great neighbors. And of course, we will check into our audience emails to see if there's any questions that we can answer for you.
6: So whether you're driving or just sitting at the kitchen table or just trying to figure out your next move, you are in the right place. Because around here, it can be done.
8: This response may help the person to feel he is not alone in his problem.
0: Ladies and gentlemen, this is Frankly Speaking. Sponsored by Frank's Mr. Plumber Heating and Cooling. And now your host, Frank DeMaria, on the Big WEC.
7: Yes, yes, yes. It is Saturday, July 18th, and I'm here with my friends. John, how are you doing today, buddy?
9: I'm doing great, Frank. How are you? I'm
7: so excited you're here with me every week because you just make me stay organized, put the stuff together, and I really appreciate it. So thank you so much.
9: You are welcome.
7: And plus, I don't have a lot of friends, so I don't know how it makes you come every week.
9: Thanks for making me laugh.
7: I buy him lunch, Bobby, so yeah. Things are cool.
9: The stuff I do for lunch, Bobby.
7: So I found something really cool this weekend. I used to love to ride motorcycles, but I can't ride motorcycles anymore because everyone's texting on the road. And so it's not even you're ready to fall off the motorcycle or get hurt, but you know, you can get killed because people are texting and they smash into you. So this weekend I got to ride a jet ski on Lake Ontario. It was amazing. Johnny, did you ever ride a jet ski?
9: Yes. And going to the motorcycle thing, you're absolutely correct. It was so much fun riding a motorcycle. And you get one close call or you got to get off it. You know, I mean, it's just too crazy. But yes, with my brother-in-law, we went around Grand Island and I got my first speeding ticket on the first time I was on a jet ski. I didn't know you couldn't go fast that close to shore, you know. I had my whistle.
10: Well, who would have told you?
9: Yeah, we had all our safety gear and everything we needed. But I think doing 20 miles an hour in a 5-mile wake zone or something, I don't know.
7: Well, nobody can text when you're on the jet ski because if you drop the phone, you're screwed. So I got to drive this jet ski, and I'm going like 50, 60 miles an hour. And really, I mean, it's at nighttime. What a great time. I recommend everyone to at least do one jet ski in your lifetime. So I just wanted to share that this weekend because it was so beautiful. Nice. And now, of course, we're going to be fighting with the smoke from Canada and all the other places now. So, you know, protect yourself. People who have this lung problems, who have asthma, protect yourself. It's crazy, but I'm just throwing it out there to protect your lungs. Today on Frankly Speaking, Buffalo AKG Art Museum. On our Buffalo Spotlight, we have Frank's Facts, 9 Things You Want and that I Realized When I Turned 60 Years Old, and the DeMaria Difference. We're going to talk about nursing homes today, just a smidge of a little bit of it. Let's jump right into this week's Buffalo Spotlight. Buffalo AKG Museum. One of the oldest art museums in the United States, right here in Buffalo, New York. John, I got to go there this weekend, and it was amazing.
9: Beautiful, isn't it?
7: It's amazing. I'm not really sure, John, as I'm walking through, what I'm exactly looking at. Okay. But you know what? Everyone has an opinion. And as we talked on the show a few weeks ago, I have what you call kinesthetic. I have to touch everything. Okay. So naturally, I'm going
9: probably not the place you
7: are. I'm going through the art museum, and my wife's literally grabbing my hands, saying, "You can't do this. You can't do this." But it was pretty interesting. They in 2023 they redid the museum, and they spent $230 million doing this, and it is now one of the most known museums throughout the countries, probably throughout the world, and it's amazing. And so a couple of questions I was asking myself, and I was looking at different things. And John, I'm going to ask you a question. Do you know the difference between an art museum and an art gallery?
9: Believe, can I spoil it? Because you told me the other day.
7: I did. I was so excited. But you go ahead and, okay. you tell what I shared.
9: If I remember what you said a museum is a place that you go and you can look at work that the museum owns. But a gallery is where you go when artists set their stuff up so that you can purchase it. Is that close to it?
7: I explained it well. Yes, you did absolutely. You really can't buy anything. It's there. They take them down, put different things up. But the gallery, you know, artists, collectors, and dealers, they're selling the product. So that is the difference. And actually, years and years ago, it was definitely called a gallery. And they've now completely changed it to a museum because you can't obviously buy anything there.
9: Correct. 1962, it was the Albright Knox Art Gallery. And that's what I think you and I grew up with, knowing it all those years. And I went to Buff State College, so I used to park near there quite often. And
7: Yeah, it's cool. I mean, it was founded in 1862, okay?
9: Correct.
7: Which is really cool. And, you know, when I do these segments, I actually go and I walk through these things. So when I'm talking to you about this stuff, it's my experience. It's amazing. And so I go to these things because I don't want to know what I'm talking about. There's so many different things in Buffalo. It's, you know, they're called the hidden gems of Buffalo. And, you know, I'd love people to, you know, share different things that you running across Buffalo, you know, please email us or you know, text us at the phone number that you get and let us know if you have anything that you really want to look at, because this stuff is really cool. But what was really interesting, and I'm not a quick reader, but I would go up to each one of these art designs and these pieces of art, and you would be able to read what it says. So you do have a little bit of knowledge when you are looking at the art, and it gives you a little bit of segment of what is actually going on in this picture. And then they have these cues that you can hit on your phone that you can actually, they'll read to you about the artist, about what they were thinking and what you can look at. I got so intense on this, John.
9: Okay.
7: That we're not going to talk all about it because I know my listeners are much older than the regular listeners of younger ages, but I'm going to say the word called AI. AI. Oh, boy, AI. I know as soon as you mention AI to older people, they all freak out and they all go crazy. And I went crazy at one time until I started really counting on AI. So what I started doing is I was going to each piece of art. I would take a picture of it, put it into my AI, and my AI would exactly explain to me where this came from, why it looks so important, what's so interesting about it, what the artist was thinking about when they were doing it, what other people think about it. It was amazing. And I ended up walking through that entire place with my AI giving me every single piece of information that I wanted to know.
9: Did you see the Picasso? The Monet or the Warhol?
7: The coolest thing I saw, John, was this tall, skinny man made out of some type of wood product.
9: Okay.
7: And it was a tall, skinny guy. And I found it fascinating. So I asked AI, which is amazing. I know my kids are listening to me going, Dad's new friend is AI. But I said, I'm so interested in this piece of art. And AI, because it knows me so well, looked at this piece of art and said, you like this piece of art because this man has shown that he is tall and skinny, but looks like he's been completely beat up, but he's still standing today, which then went into my Di Maria difference and talk about the underdog and how I always love to promote the underdog. And that my AI explained to me why I thought this guy was so cool. So it was interesting how my AI in working with the art was walking me through this entire project. It was amazing. And you know, John, have you made it to the new?
9: Oh, yes, I have. Okay. Yep. And actually, I was going to ask you, a lot of people do go there for the art and what have you, but the buildings themselves, the architecture. I mean, there are some renowned architectures, you know, with the building and the campus. So how did you feel? How did you?
7: It was amazing.
9: Yeah.
7: The structure was incredible.
9: Yep.
7: The structure, the glass, the way they designed it, just taking a step back. You can't walk through just being rushed or having things on your mind. You're not going to pay attention. But it was a Saturday, and I was just enjoying everything, looking at all. And what was fascinating for me, and I didn't even realize this when I first pulled in, underneath the grass is an entire parking lot. Okay, so yeah. Right above it is grass, and then you like go into this tunnel and you've got, I don't know, maybe 60, 70 parking spaces underneath the grass, which was amazing.
9: Yeah. The visitor experience is really
7: it's great.
9: It's amazing.
7: It really is, as long as you don't touch anything, because I got yelled at a lot for almost wanting to touch stuff. But
9: you know, I went there when I think my son was 8. And he didn't even get yelled at.
7: Well, I got yelled at. I don't know what it is, you know, but that was a show a few months ago or a few weeks ago on kinesthetic people who got to touch everything. So that was amazing. And go visit. It's really cool. It's something that you need to do. And definitely plan.
9: Right here in Buffalo.
7: Yeah, if you're going to do this, plan for 4 hours. I know it seems like 4 hours at looking at art, but honestly, 4 hours of walking through this was so interesting, and I didn't rush it. So,
9: and they have dining at Cornella.
7: They do.
9: Yeah.
7: They
9: or
7: do.
9: Coriella or something like that, I believe.
7: So, yes, they do. You can't go in certain rooms with food, but you could stay in certain areas. So follow the directions. Don't touch anything, and you won't get yelled at. Next, we will return, and we will review this week's Frank's Facts. Facts for Buffalo and Western New York. Facts for your home, your health, and creating good habits.
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10: Just the facts, ma'am. 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
11: Just the facts, ma'am.
12: Just the facts.
7: All right, Frank's Facts. 9 things you realize when you turn 60 years old. And I know the first thing you're going to say, John, the first thing my wife's going to say when she hears this,
9: yep,
7: you are not 60 yet.
9: But you always say when the clock's 2 minutes to 6, you say it's 6.
7: So we're going to agree that we're 60 years old. So
9: okay.
7: Start understanding now, because when you turn 60, it's okay. So 60 and on. A lot of things that we have, some facts that we found today, 9 of them that I found was pretty good. This was really interesting, and we're going to go through them, John. So maybe you can disagree or agree with me on this.
9: I can't wait. Let's go.
7: So maybe my listeners will agree or disagree. Maybe they'll turn it off, and maybe they'll say, son of a gun, this guy is right. So we're going to go with the first fact today, John. I talk to myself because I need expert advice. I don't know if you do this, but, you know, I find myself talking to myself a lot more.
9: We're just going to let that lay out there, okay? I'm getting a great visual of you asking yourself, hey!
7: John, I have my best meetings at 3 o'clock in the morning, okay? I have a board meeting usually around 3 o'clock.
9: Okay.
7: About 5 o'clock, we're done, and then I'm done fighting with myself. But, man, I can really get a lot of things accomplished at 3 o'clock in the morning.
9: Wow.
7: Yeah, definitely.
9: I'd buy that book, man. That's your next book.
7: Maybe that's the next book we need to do. Number 2, sometimes I roll my eyes out loud. Self-explanatory. Yeah. Self-explanatory, okay?
9: Yeah, okay.
7: Listen, I'm looking at things. I find myself, I look at things and I tell my wife, why don't they do this? Why don't they do that? And I know it's common sense. Common sense isn't common practice. But, you know, I found something out at 60 years old, John. Just because you do have common sense, you get punished.
9: Mm-hmm.
7: Because other people don't have it, and you get punished for having common sense.
9: Okay, I can agree with that. I can see it.
7: Yeah.
9: But I got one question. Did you ever roll your eyes while somebody's talking to you and they just stop talking and you realize you did it?
11: Oh.
9: Oh.
11: Or a facial,
9: you better facial
12: pull that
9: expression.
12: Apology right out of your pocket.
7: More than once. More than once. Let's move on. Number three, I don't need anger management. I just need people to stop pissing me off. Now, you know, I didn't understand why older people get aggravated, but I do know now why. Because you've been through life and you've been seeing so much stuff over and over and over. You get to the point where you're 60, 70, 80 years old and you're just so pissed off because it's like you've talked about this. You've learned about this. You know, tell people, go to Google. You don't, why do you do this? But man, some stuff just pissed me off. I don't know if it's just my short nerves. I know I walk through different fairs and I go, oh my God, I'm my dad. I'm my dad. I can't believe this. This is what my dad used to get mad about, you know? So, hey, like it or not, the older you get, it's going to happen. It is going to happen.
9: These are great facts, by the way.
7: You just need to deal with it.
9: This is awesome.
7: Hey, I'm sharing this with you just because, you know what? It's normal.
9: Yeah.
7: You know, it's normal because when you get to a certain age, you're like, I'm not sure if I should be going through this, but it's normal.
9: Yeah.
7: So it's okay. I mean, I tell people, I say, my mom's 80 now. You know what? When you're 80 plus, you can do anything. You know, I watch my friends get mad at their mothers. Like, oof. Ma, you told me the story three times. You know what they're allowed to?
9: Yeah.
7: You know what? If they want cake three times a day, give it to them.
9: Yes.
7: All right. I don't care. Just do it.
9: Absolutely.
7: Hey, that's the way I'm looking at it.
9: And life. I can tell you this, you have 9 facts that you're bringing out today, but you missed the most important one. So I'm going to do number 10. So I can't wait to get there.
7: Okay, good, right. good. I know my dad was at the nursing home and he was eating something and they're like, yeah, it tastes like crap. And I'm like, why? Well, we're not giving him salt. His salt level's a little high. He's freaking 80 years old. Give him salt.
9: And light his smoke.
7: Yeah, gosh.
9: Sometimes.
7: None of us are getting out of here alive.
9: No, we're not.
7: Okay,
9: nope.
7: Make the best of it. Matter of fact, I think 60 now, I think I'm going to just eat dessert first every time before my dinner.
9: Why not?
7: You know, because you don't know what's going to happen. Yeah.
9: Yep.
7: So eat dessert first.
9: What's four? What's number four?
7: Number four is my people skills are just fine. It's my tolerance for idiots that need work.
9: You know, Bobby's sitting over there laughing, and he's really not at that, you know, quarter to six yet, you know.
7: Well, 60. Going over this, yeah. I said, you know, maybe people are going to get a little aggravated the way I'm talking, but
9: we're doing it tongue.
7: You know what? This is just facts. These are just the Frank's facts, okay?
9: Yep. Okay.
7: The biggest lie, number five, the biggest lie I tell myself is I don't have to write it down. I'll remember it.
9: One of the biggest lies you tell yourself.
7: One of the biggest lies. Write everything down. Everything, write it down.
9: Yep.
7: I write notes to myself to write something down because I do think I remembered it.
9: 100%. And that starts when you're 50, by the way. So don't delay. If you're coming up on 50, you're going to forget things.
7: This is a great one, John.
9: Okay.
7: When I was a child, I thought nap time was a punishment. Now, it's a vacation. Please, where do I get to take a nap? Okay.
9: Oh, Frank, that's the best.
7: Although I use a lot of duct tape, John, and in fact, number 8 here is...
9: that's 7.
7: 7. Even duct tape can't fix stupid, but it certainly can muffle the sound. Put that one together, John. When I learned about duct tape, I could fix anything. You know what would be really cool? And this is my 8th one, is wouldn't it be great to throw ourselves into the dryer and come out wrinkle-free and, of course, you know, 2 or 3 sides smaller? That would be so cool.
9: Oh,
7: you know, John, I want to talk about maybe being a little bit larger, especially since I am a little larger. And, you know, something that pisses me off a lot, and anybody who's my listeners that might be just a little bit overweight, I'm going to talk to Walmart about this. Why is it when you are heavy, why do they put the skinniest pants at the top and the people that got to have the biggest waist on the bottom of the shelf? Like, the fat guys cannot go on the bottom. Like, I'm pissed off. Like, I got to, like, roll on the ground to find my size. Can't they just change it upside down?
9: Well, then you would... Then they wouldn't think you had any skinny jeans because the skinny guys would walk by and see that there's one pair of jeans. They wouldn't see it. So you got to put just like when you're building a foundation, you got to have the biggest on the bottom and the smallest on the top. That's why.
7: There was a lady who sued because she got burned by coffee. I'm going to say I hurt myself because I was too heavy to get on the bottom. I think I might do that. Let's call Celino and find out if we could do something like this.
9: You got it.
7: I think I'm going to change this system sooner or later. Hey, Johnny, at 60, getting lucky means walking into a room now and remembering why you're there, okay? That's what lucky is, okay? Thinking, wow, I'm so glad I'm in this room. And now I remembered why I went in this room. Yeah. I walk around, John, I'm like screaming at my wife on the phone saying, where is my phone? And I'm holding it in my hand. Okay. This is crazy.
9: You are so right. And that I think that's resonating with a lot of people that might be listening right now.
7: It's true. And I don't care if you're fighting it or not. It's true, John.
9: 100%. I happen to be doing a small construction project at my house in a very small area. So I got all my tools. I find myself walking back, what did I come out here for? And I'm talking multiple times in a half an hour. Mm-hmm. You know, so 100%, yes.
7: Yeah. I love it. I asked a guy one time, he was like 94 years old, and I'm not kidding you, and he was a security guard at Best Buy. Yeah. I think it was the Galleria Mall, and I went up to him, and he's in great shape. You know, I said, my God, how old are you? He said, 94. And I said, wow. I said, and you're still working? He says, absolutely. And I said, sir, can I ask you just one question?
9: Yeah.
7: He says, sure, you can ask me anything. Yeah. I said, buddy, how did you make it to 94 years old? You know what he said to me?
9: No.
7: I wish I knew. I forgot. I don't even know how I made it to this point.
9: So, well, listen, remember I told you I had the...
7: I wanted, John, and I've got all excited now.
9: Well, I think some of yours were better. But the one thing, fun fact... A Frank fact, a John fact, whatever you want to call it. When you turn 60, why are your arms shorter? Because you always reach it out so you can read something. You just need the longer arms. I feel like my arms got shorter because I can't get the paper far enough for me to focus.
7: Oh, gosh. That's why they make these $4 glasses, okay? I couldn't understand. How could you make a set of glasses, reading glasses, for $4? Do you know why they're only $4?
9: Because they make a billion of them.
7: Right, because I forget where I put them. So I buy 10 at a time, okay?
9: Oh, 100%. 100%.
7: Johnny, these are the fun facts that we have, but if you're waking up tomorrow and you are still alive, you know one thing for a fact. Your friends, we may not know where they are, but you woke up to take on another day. So enjoy it. I know that they say... You get to celebrate the older you get, so enjoy it because some of your friends didn't make it. So that's something that I want to leave you with this week. So up next, this week's De Maria Difference, simple actions and behaviors we all can practice to make Buffalo truly the city of great neighbors.
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13: Helping people, of course. Of course. It makes perfect sense. How could I not be doing this? I am going to help somebody, damn it.
7: We would like to thank our sponsor, Frank's Mr. Plumber Heating and Cooling. And I'm going to take an extra minute today to talk about the plumbing company. I'm going to talk about, I've noticed a little bit on Facebook. I know people say, you know what? I don't want to call this plumber. I don't want to call this plumber. I want to just anybody on the side that could hook up a hot water tank, anybody that can do something. I don't want to hire these big companies. And I understand you're trying to save some money, but when you're looking for a painter and you're looking for somebody that's going to mow your grass, you're not going to blow up a house, okay? You don't have to worry about blowing up a house. But the reason you are a master plumber and the reason that there are master plumbers and you have to pay for a master plumber is because they get permits to do the job and do the job right. When you get your hot water tank hooked up, they're going to make sure that the gas is not leaking. When you're hiring a handyman, I'm not saying there's anything wrong with a handyman. I'm not sitting here trying to put down anybody. I'm just trying to explain to you when you're looking for Facebook, somebody that could do something on the side. You know what? When it comes to a major company like a Frank's or somebody out there, you are hiring the professionalism. You are hiring someone that's licensed. And most of the time, if it's a project that has to get a permit, then they're going to get a permit to do the job. And you're going to have an inspector come over. And I know what people say sometimes. Well, I don't want an inspector in my house. But you know what? They're making sure the house is safe. This is not a paint job that can go wrong or maybe some grass that blows on a piece of a sidewalk. This is serious. So you know, Mr. Plumber, Frank's Mr. Plumber is a licensed plumbing company. They go through training. There's a training session they go through every single week. It's so important. So I'm trying to explain to you how important it is when you are hiring a larger company. You're paying for the professionalism. You are paying for the permit. You are paying for the guys who go to school and learn to know what they're doing. I understand. Hire a painter. They mess up. You can fix it. But that's what a plumber is. And that's what I really want to do with our sponsor is explain to you. Yes, Mr. Plumber is a well-known company. They've been around for 40 years with several licensed plumbers on staff. Hey, give them a call. And you know, something, you're going to short out on something, short out on the grass cutting or maybe the landscaping or the paint. But something that you need to do that has to have a license, it's so important. I wanted to spend a minute on that and explain to you about that.
9: And sometimes when you get that Facebook guy or the Craigslist,

0: that Frank on the radio said to give them a call. It's so important, and I want to concentrate on that today. Now, going into the DeMaria difference, I want to talk about nursing homes today. We have a DeMaria difference, and I want to explain. Every week, we're trying to make something different in the city and do things that are different. I actually reached out to a couple nursing homes this week because I wanted to find out what it would take to volunteer in a nursing home.
1: Wonderful.
0: Now, I called four of them, and only one got back to me. And I'm not going to say who I didn't call. I'm going to tell you who I did, who called back was Schofield. Okay. I believe they're in Tonawanda. And they, giving back, just giving back. Going to sit with somebody. They do bingo night. They do painting night. Different things that you just can hang around with a couple older people that you're giving some of your time back. I mean, just think how great it would be. You know, John, giving something back to somebody that is doing something, an elderly person. Maybe they're so old they don't even have family members, you know, and you just take a little bit of an interest. So yeah. A DeMaria difference, that would be just exceptional. You know, if you're seeing an older person walking his dog or her dog, maybe you might want to take a walk with them and ask them. I'm just trying to push out there the differences, John. Yeah. You got any stuff on this?
2: Well, unfortunately, I've had several grandparents and my father, your dad, I've been visiting nursing homes. I do not do well in hospitals and nursing homes. It's just not my thing. I'm an outdoor guy. However, you know, it's funny because you're saying a DeMaria difference, you know, go in there, visit, donate your time, whatever. I don't know, and hopefully you'll share with us some ways that we can actually do that when we don't know anybody, but I can tell you what I did do that I gained some I enjoyed it, is that when you're going there to visit and you're there for your loved one and your family, there are so many other people that you see in there. And sometimes, you know, let's just be honest. Sometimes it's just sad because you're looking at somebody you don't know and you're just like, I've turned around and I've said hi to some of these other people when the opportunity exists. I ask them how they're doing and give a little bit extra of my time when I'm there, when you're visiting, just to do that. You know what I mean? So you want to make a difference. Some of us have to go to nursing homes right now, right? Some of us have to go to, you know, PT places, and you know, you see other people that maybe don't have a visitor or something. Just take a couple extra minutes walking in or out, and see if you can make a difference.
0: John, you will make a difference.
2: Absolutely,
0: you absolutely will make a difference. I know I told my kids that I want to have a DVD player hanging on my chest, and I want to be playing my life of what it looked like before, because one, I'm not going to remember, but I could just imagine sitting in the nursing home.
2: Okay.
0: And, you know, of course, I'm going to be like, yeah, I used to own this really big company and I used to have 200 people working for me. And I could see the help going, okay, old man, just take the pills and shut up. Okay.
2: Is that like 50 first dates that she had to wake up every morning and watch the tape?
0: Exactly. Exactly.
2: That's great.
0: You know, but you know, I wish there was a DVD, John, so you could actually see what each person's life was about, because the hidden treasures that they had, and it's just amazing. So I wanted to share that with everyone today. You know what? You don't have to make a huge routine. Go one time, check it out. You know, see what it's like. Maybe once, maybe twice, but you know, do something like that. And I'm going to tell you, when you go home, you're going to feel great. You're going to feel really wonderful that you've made a difference in someone's life today. So that's all really important, John. So we've covered a lot today. We're going to finish up, and we want to make things happen in Buffalo. But I know one thing here, and frankly speaking, John,
3: it can be done.
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3: 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My name is David Ivancic, here with my good friends and colleagues, Jeff Hahn, Tim McMahon, and Troy Irk. S.C. Parker is Buffalo's longest operating independent financial investment firm. We've been helping people plan, invest, and succeed since 1925. 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You can also check us out on our website, scparker.com, or our Facebook page. And while you're there, don't forget to like and follow us. Before we go any further with the morning show, the views expressed on the program are general in nature, not intended to be investment advice. Any discussion of individual securities should not be construed as a recommendation or solicitation by our presenters. Good morning, gentlemen.
4: Good morning.
5: Good morning.
3: I'll survive the smoky week in Buffalo. Nice to briefly see the sun again on Friday with that, all dependent upon the winds, whether we see it over the weekend or not, and whether the poor guys playing in the FIFA World Cup will have to deal with the orange skies, as kind of looks like 1960s Los Angeles out there. Nice to see the sun. How'd we do in the markets this week, Troy?
5: Yeah, a bit of a pullback this week for the markets. The S&P dropped around 1.2%, still up around 9.4% year to date. The Dow dropped around 0.6%, still in positive territory around 8.9% year to date. The NASDAQ fell around 2.5%, still up 10.3% or so there year to date. The Ag or the bond index rose about 0.25%, up around 1.4% or so year to date. Oil rose around $9.75 from last week, currently sitting at about $80.95 a barrel. Mortgage rates also crept up just a fraction of a percent, closer to the 6.6% mark, as opposed to last week's 6.5%. Money market continues to hold pretty steady around the 3.3% or so.
3: All right. Tim, anything else to catch your eye in the financial headlines?
4: Yeah, I think this past week when we try to come up with a theme, you know, you see the markets were, they were bullish and bearish at the same time. There was somewhat easing of inflation. There was continued enthusiasm for AI and large tech stocks. But really, there's an anticipation for the earnings season. And all of this is going to be tempered by ongoing Fed policy and geopolitical concerns. From the inflation standpoint, for the month of June, year over year, we're up about 3.5% from last year. And then actually came down a full 0.5% from the prior month. So we're moving in the right direction, but now with the ceasefire pretty much over with, we might see this creep up back to about 4% next month. The good news is that technology and AI are still the market leaders and really the drivers at this point of this market. And that's not like a bubble approach. This is pure earnings and strength and market share and infrastructure build out. So there's good reason for that whole sector to be doing well. As far as earnings season, this week a number of financial firms are going to report, so I want to stay on top of that. But some other stats, retail sales were flat for June, and initial job claims for first-time unemployment filers was down about 7,000 from the previous week. You know, so all in all, I think, I would say it's a medium outlook, medium bullish. But there's going to be a lot of headwinds coming this way, and we just have to kind of work around it.
3: Yeah, one of the big things to see a statistic this week is that the U.S. is continuing to borrow at about $155 billion a month, paying a weekly interest payment of about $24 billion. And that's going to come around to catch up with us sooner or later. You don't know how long. You know, if we had clients that were out there borrowing $155 billion a month and paying $24 billion a week in interest, we'd sit them down and have a serious talk with them. But unfortunately,
6: so that means of the $155 that they're borrowing to pay $100 on interest.
3: Right. So you're not going to be bringing down that principal anytime soon.
6: Nope, you are expanding it rapidly. Yep.
3: And we talk to clients about this, especially if they have high interest credit card payments and they're only making the minimum payment. You tell them you'll be paying that for the next 30 years if you don't put any more on the card than that. So it's continuing to kind of be a drag on the economy out there. And people keep talking about it, but unfortunately, we haven't seen any movement as far as the government is concerned to scale that back down a bit or start making larger payments on it. Anything else catch your eye this week, Tim?
4: No, I'll just add some commentary to what Jeff and you have said. You know, when the government's borrowing at that kind of rate, it tends to crowd out the private market because they're basically pulling in all the money that normal investors would consider, you know, private market investments. And when people are just resorting to buying treasuries, whether it's T-notes, T-bills, essentially the private sector gets more scarce for money, and that's going to keep pushing rates higher. So it's kind of a dangerous trend.
3: Yeah. We also saw a couple other items in the news this week. SpaceX, which had their IPO a little while back to big fanfare, becoming quite a large company overnight. And then this week, if you went in, you could actually buy the stock for less than it was introduced at its IPO, as they had a little bit of a hiccup with one of their vehicle launches out of Texas, and that caused the stock to drop this week.
4: Yeah, and just to build on that, I think there were a lot of early escape clauses where early investors could get out pretty quickly. And I think you saw that rotation. So it doesn't mean that the fundamentals of the company have changed, but I think a lot of the easy money was made up front. So it doesn't change the fact that, you know, I'm just not making a recommendation, but the fundamentals still look good.
3: Yep. We saw another big name in the kind of the merger and acquisition space this week. Uber agreed to buy Delivery Hero, and I had to look up what is Delivery Hero. Outside of the U.S., it's one of the biggest food deliveries, kind of like the Uber Eats, but for the European, Latin American, and Asian countries. And at $14 billion, it didn't come cheap, but this is something that Uber hopes to use to kind of prop up their business model. They actually have taken quite a hit over the past year or so as some of the other competition has been out there. And by diversifying and getting into the food and grocery delivery and small package delivery business, they're hoping to expand the scope of their business.
4: Yeah, and especially having a global network of companies, it creates a lot of opportunities for them.
3: Yeah, I saw that they're going to be in 99 different markets worldwide. So that's quite a feather in their cap for something that just started as, you know, a little ride sharing, a way for people to make a little extra money on their spare time with that.
6: Yeah, and now it's one of the leading causes of inflation, yeah, especially on the food side. The cost of that stuff, it's astronomical.
4: Yeah.
3: Yeah, I know a lot of the grocery store chains have kind of partnered with Uber or some of the other delivery services to kind of shore up their own business, but they're putting the impetus on the delivery service and they're adding their prices to it. So it is quite costly with that.
6: Yeah.
3: Anything else, Tim?
4: Yeah, I just started looking at some of the earnings that were coming in this week. This week, we had a good week for banking. J.P. Morgan Bank had the largest quarterly profit ever. Their revenue went up 27%. Their net earnings jumped 13%. And Goldman Sachs had a year-over-year increase of about 39%. And their net earnings actually jumped 78%, which was a huge year for them, too. So if that's any anticipation of what the earnings season's going to look like, you know, it gives you confidence that the economy is definitely moving forward.
3: Okay. And these are some of the things we talk about in our weekly research meeting. We talk about individual stocks or different trends in certain sectors, and kind of leads us to our stock of the week. And Troy, you also have a big financial company this week.
5: Right. Yeah. This week, my pick is BlackRock. Ticker is BLK. They are about even year to date in terms of gains. The stock trades at about $1,073 a share. If you're not familiar, you're probably still a client of theirs in some way. They're the largest asset manager in the world by a good deal, and there's a good chance a fund or ETF in your portfolio has their fingerprints on it. BlackRock reported second quarter earnings this week, and the numbers were strong. The company earned $13.91 per share. Analysts were expecting around $12.69, and revenue came in at $7 billion, also ahead of estimates. Assets under management grew to $15 trillion, up from just $14 trillion at the end of first quarter. So the stock had its best single day in more than a year on the news. And what I find interesting about a company like BlackRock is they don't sell you a product you can hold in your hand. They don't manufacture anything. What they manage is other people's money at a massive scale. When markets go up, more money flows in and existing assets grow in value. And BlackRock earns fees on more of it. When BlackRock has a great quarter, it's often a sign that a lot of portfolios had a great quarter too. That's why it is my pick of the week as opposed to a story. BlackRock's fortunes are tied pretty directly to how everyday investors are doing, which makes it a decent barometer for the health of the market broadly. And as always, not a recommendation to buy or sell, but for someone to look that's looking to learn about market direction and earnings reports, BlackRock earnings are worth paying attention to. They're one of the first big signals of each quarter, whether the money is moving through the market is actually growing or just kind of churning. And this quarter it grew. So it's worth knowing whether or not it's in your portfolio or not.
3: Okay. And how about you, Tim? What'd you like to highlight this week?
4: Well, actually, I went back to one that we had done before. This was Apple, AAPL for the ticker. So this is a, more or less a revisit. It was in the range of 332 to 333 yesterday, Friday at the close. Year to date, it is up about 22%. Year over year, it is up 58%. And on a five-year look back, it's up about 126%. Now, you want to be careful. You don't want to chase performance. And, you know, past performance is no guarantee of future performance. But basically, this is a household name. It's an American multinational technology firm. It's funny because everyone thinks Apple with all their new products is relatively new, but it's actually 50 years old. The company was started back in 1976 by Steve Jobs, Steve Wozniak, and Ron Wayne. Basically, what they do is they design, manufacture, market smartphones, personal computers, tablets, wearables, and other accessories. They've got actually a number of brands, Beats by Dre, Apple Store, Apple Studio, they have Siri, and they have this app called Shazam, which is an app which identifies music that's playing on the radio. I thought that was kind of cool. Some notable facts, it is one of the largest companies in the world. It was the first company to reach a $1 trillion market valuation. It is a component of both the S&P 500 and NASDAQ. And Apple actually has a very large cash flow. Their 12-month operating cash flow was about $140 billion. And when you want to look at free cash flow, which is operating cash flow minus capital expenditures, you're still at about $129 billion. So this is a strong cash-generating business. Probably one of the best in the S&P for that purpose. They actually focus a lot on revenue just for the iPhone, but they've actually built a pretty good ecosystem. Right now, they've got iPhone, Mac, iPad, Apple Watch, iCloud, AirPods, and they've got the Apple Store. And the great thing about this is it's great for customer retention, and it's also got great for recurring revenue. So you don't have to keep trying to renew products every year. So I think that's kind of the secret to some of the success there. They pay a small dividend, but they've basically risen their revenues, quite strongly. And so when you look at this, this is interesting. Apple does pay a small dividend, but they've been increasing and paying it for 14 straight years. And last couple of bits, Warren Buffett is the largest Apple shareholder out there. And you know, Apple does spend billions, or Apple has avoided the whole AI issue by not spending hundreds of billion dollars on data centers. And I thought that was a pretty great strategic move, because essentially what they're doing is letting everyone else do the heavy lifting, and then whatever winners are left, you can use them. So it was a good way to avoid that market. Again, if this is something that interests you, give us a call, 716-632-6800. Basically, we'll figure out if this is right for your portfolio. Or if you just have a stock or an investment you'd like to discuss, give us a call.
3: Okay. And for me, I'm kind of piggybacking on where Troy was last week with an individual stock, but in this case, an ETF. Very similar to last week, what Troy had. And this is the iShares Semiconductor ETF, symbol is SOXX. And it's done very well so far this year. It's up about 76%. But again, the volatility in the chip area can be quite high, and the range of performance can be quite high. The top 10 holdings in this fund account for about 60% of the overall fund, and they range from the Micron Technology, which is up 212% year to date, down to the NVIDIA's and the Broadcom, which are down in the single digit returns year to date. So there is quite a broad range, and for a lot of people, it's good to get a diversified portfolio, even if you want to go into an individual sector. This way, you're kind of spreading out the risk, and if one company gets some bad information, or if their product doesn't sell quite as well, but the other ones do, it kind of brings you along with them. The fund has about $47 billion in assets, and taking it on the chin in the last month, as all the chip stocks have done recently. That's down about 14%. But over the last year, it's actually doubled. It's up 109%. So again, if you'd like to take a look at an ETF for any particular sector, or whether it's the technology or the chip sector, give us a call, 716-632-6800. We'll be happy to sit down with you. And as always, never a fee to meet with any of our advisors. I know you had some questions coming up from different people this week, and Troy, you had one that we tend to get a lot.
5: Yeah, so especially right now, it's super relevant, but the client question of the week was, the market keeps hitting record highs. Does that mean I should wait for it to come back down before I invest? And it's a fair question. The S&P is up close to 10% this year, and it's understandable to look at that and think you've missed your window, but it's important to walk through why that instinct can work against you. The first thing to understand is that record highs aren't rare events. The market sets new highs regularly during periods of growth, simply because growth means the index keeps climbing past its prior ceiling. If you've refused to invest every time the market hit a record, you'd have sat out most of the good years in market history, not just the risky ones. Second is, nobody can reliably tell you when the dip is coming. Including us, markets can pull back 5% next week or keep climbing for another year. Waiting for a dip means guessing at short-term timing, and the data on that isn't particularly kind to guessers. Missing even a handful of the market's best days, which often show up right when the volatility does, people are trying to avoid, can meaningfully hurt long-term returns. And lastly, something all new investors seeking an advisor should know, while growing your wealth is a major priority in our role, it is equally important, if not more important, for us to preserve it. A good advisor will allocate you to the appropriate risk based on your time horizon and needs, and we've seen good success with this.
3: Okay. Always good to know, and that's, as we've always said, it's time in the market, not timing the market, that can lead to success in investing. And I know it's something that we always talk to clients about. Everyone asks us, you know, when should I get in? And we always tell people, start now, have a plan, get in, find a system that works for you. And in the long term, it seems to be one of the best indicators of success. I know, Jeff, you've had some clients in this week doing something that they also have a lot of questions about, and that's called a rollover.
6: Yeah, and in this case, we had several of them this past week, as we often do. But the client had, or has, a Roth portion to his 401k. So he'll end up with two IRAs, a regular for the regular portion, and then a second Roth IRA for the non-deductible portion of the 401k, the Roth portion. And that's the difference with your regular deposits. You're getting a tax break. You don't pay tax on that money, and it grows tax deferred until you take it out, just like a regular 401k, or excuse me, IRA. With the Roth portion, the Roth 401k, you've already paid the tax on this. It gets confusing. I'm confusing myself on it. And that will get rolled into a Roth IRA, and it comes out tax-free. It's the only vehicle that has tax-free growth that I know of. Certainly the only mass available vehicle that has tax-free growth.
3: And that's something that we encourage our clients to do if they have the opportunity to contribute to an employer plan, whether it's a traditional 401k or one with a Roth component. Not all of them have that. And then if you wish to move it into something that you control individually once you have separated from service or retired, give us a call. That's something that we do quite often. We take quite a bit of pride in our ability to make sure that all the paperwork is handled correctly so that there is no tax or penalty implication to you. And again, give us a call, 716-632-6800. Be happy to sit down with you and do that. I know, Tim, you've had some clients that you were talking about something, a term that comes up quite often in the financial world, and that's best practices.
4: Yeah, you hear that term on the radio and TV, and some people don't know what it is. So I'll just explain it this way. 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Transparency. Your advisor must clearly explain fees and expenses up front. And clear communication. The advisor should always check in regularly with the client just to make sure that your plan is updated, because we've talked about this before. There's life changes, there's life cycles. And you know, you may start a family, you might buy a house or a marriage or retirement, and all these major adjustments will affect your financial plan. So you want to make sure that your objectives and your plan are cohesive.
3: Okay. And that's something that we're very proud of within our firm, making sure that we're acting in your best interest and not the firm's best interest. It's not always the case with some of the other firms out there, but having the CFP designation for a number of our employees, it makes us all fiduciaries with that, and make sure that we act in your best interest. One of the things I was able to help a client with this week was a person who was reaching a specific age. You talk about the life cycles, whether you're accumulating assets for your retirement plan, or in this case, someone who has reached the age where they are required to take out distributions from their qualified plan. It's called an RMD, required minimum distribution. It's an amount determined by IRS charts, and it's based on your age and the values of your accounts from any given year. And a certain dollar amount is required to be removed from that account by December 31st of that year. We help people do that. Sometimes they take out 1/12 of it every month. Sometimes they take it out in one lump sum. Sometimes they take it out quarterly, or as their property taxes or school taxes come due. And it's something we can help you do. We can set up a process to have that done automatically, so you don't have to worry come late December, oh, did I take out my RMD? I'm getting close to the deadline for that. So again, give us a call, 716-632-6800, and we'll get that set up for you and take the another worry off off your back on that.
6: And if you haven't taken it, and you are one of our clients, our staff will be calling you.
3: We'll be getting close to that season pretty soon.
6: Yep.
3: if you do have things set up automatically to kind of reduce the responsibility on yourself, that might lead you into one of the categories we talk about every week on the program, and that is our genius category.
6: Yes, number five, honesty. Geniuses are frank, forthright, and honest. Take the responsibility for things that go wrong. Be willing to admit I goofed and learn from your mistakes. Number six, optimism. Geniuses never doubt they will succeed. Deliberately focus your mind on something good coming up.
3: And I think that's probably a good bit of advice. Always focus on the positive, work towards something positive, and see how easily it comes to you. At this point, we'd like to thank you for the time you spend with us on the weekend. We know your time, especially in this beautiful summer months in Buffalo, that you'd like to get out, but we do appreciate that you spend time with us and hope that you become a regular listener. Troy, who would you like to say good morning to?
5: Yeah, I'd like to say good morning to Maddie and Susan in Buffalo, Dave and Sabelle in Buffalo, Timmer and Melanie in Amherst, Dave and Shauna in Hamburg, Marty and Amy in Colden, and Marty and Emily in Syracuse.
3: Okay. Tim?
4: Okay, I want to say good morning to Bob in Maryland and Wheatfield, Aaron in Lockport, Dan and Molly in Nebraska, Dan and Molly in North Tonawanda, John and Natalie in Tonawanda, Derek, his brother Ed, and their daughters in Williamsville, Dan and Yvonne in Pendleton, Mike in Springville, my mom and brother Dennis in Amherst, Luke and Brianna in North Tonawanda, and Brian and Amber in Lewiston.
3: Okay. And I'd like to say good morning to Margaret in Kenmore, Patrick in North Tonawanda, Mike and Barb in Depew, Kathy and Earl in Tonawanda, Kevin and Joanna in Amherst, Jerry and Christina in North Tonawanda, Susan in Wilson, Steve in Niagara Falls, Matt and Sue in Chautauqua, Nancy and Mark in Florida, Juliana in Buffalo, Julia in Wheatfield, and Kimberly in Niagara Falls.
6: And good morning to Ron and Phyllis in Lancaster, Andrea in Orchard Park, Ray and Kathy in Cheektowaga, Dave and Sharon in West Seneca, Carol in Lancaster, Greg in Williamsville, Bob and Sandy in Lakeview, Guillaume in Tonawanda, Mike Fletch in Williamsville, Dave and Debbie in Hamburg, Tom in Buffalo, and of course my gorgeous wife Jill. Thanks so much for listening. 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
7: Totally backfires, right? 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
3: Welcome back to Senior Matters on the Big WEC. I'm your host, Joe Chile. With us today, we have Tom Lang from the Stam Law Firm. Hi, Tom. How you doing?
4: I'm doing well, Joe. How are you?
3: I'm doing good. Any day above ground, as far as I'm concerned.
4: I'm with you on that one.
3: It's good for me. You know, I want to talk today about a variety of different things, you know, that we haven't really touched on before. And one of the things is that I think we were asked about by a listener was waiver and consent. And they said they received a waiver and consent, and you're the guy that's going to have to answer the question. What does that mean?
4: Yeah, so a waiver and consent is typically a document that you receive after someone's passed away and that individual's will has been offered for probate in the surrogate's court. So the attorney who's usually representing the individual offering the will send out a waiver and consent along with a copy of that will to the individuals who would inherit from the deceased person if there was no will. And the waiver basically asks, do you agree that this will is okay? And do you agree that the person who's named as the executor should serve? And if you receive that document, and I would always say as a lawyer, it's not just a plug for lawyers, you should always consult with an attorney before you sign anything and send it back, because you may be waiving a right that you have. But generally, that's what the waiver and consent is. It is, do you agree with the will? Do you agree with the person named as executor serving?
3: You know, what would make me nervous about that, and this is just, you know, me, when I hear the word waiver, I think, am I giving up all my rights? You know, if I make a mistake, you know, is this going to just stand? And I guess that's part of the reason why you're going to talk to an attorney about it too, right?
4: Yeah, absolutely. And the answer is you may be giving up all of or some of your rights, and that's why you want to talk to an attorney before you sign something and send it back.
3: All right. When we talk about estates, which we regularly do, what's the most common issue that's, you know, whether they're suing for it or they're litigating for it or something like that, the most common issue that gets, you know, attorneys and courts and things like that involved?
4: In my experience, there's, I would say, two. The main one is the will contest. You know, either someone who is not inheriting under a will wants to challenge the will and say that it's invalid for various reasons, and the other issue is that a beneficiary of an estate might take issue with the executor's accounting of the estate assets or what they're receiving ultimately. Those are the two most common litigated issues in the estates world that I see.
3: And so when you're saying contest, you're meaning like contesting an estate, right? It's not like it's a contest.
4: Correct. Yeah, you're contesting the will itself. So someone might be saying that this particular will is either invalid because the person who signed it didn't have the requisite legal capacity to sign a will when they signed it, you know, which generally means they didn't understand what they were signing.
3: What about, you know, and maybe this doesn't really happen except for TV, but what happens in the event someone close to the individual that has passed spent a great deal of time with them in their final months, and that individual either convinced them or the person that has passed, you know, was convinced that because they spent all this time, this person should get more of their estate or the will should be changed or something of this nature. Does that ever happen?
4: Yeah, it does. I actually have a case right now that I'm litigating that has a similar fact pattern. We think it's going to go to trial later this year before a jury. That's something where an individual can allege that the will was the product of undue influence. Essentially, that this person who may be a companion mm-hmm. of someone in their later years, that perhaps their spouse has passed away, their children are not local, this companion gets close to them, befriends them, and without suggesting there's anything nefarious going on, all of a sudden the family might find out that this companion has become the only beneficiary of their will, or perhaps the beneficiary of an asset, a life insurance policy. And there are ways to contest that, and one of the main, you know, reasons or causes of action, if you will, that you would use to contest that is saying that the will was the product of undue influence.
3: You know, when something like that happens, does the entire will change, or is it like an addendum to the will?
4: It's not really an addendum. If you're contesting the will or challenging the will, you're actually seeking that the will be determined invalid. So it is automatically, if it's determined invalid, it's no good. And no one under that will inherit. And in that case, then, a court may have to look to a prior will that the deceased person executed to determine who will inherit. And if there is no prior will, or if someone did not make a will before they passed away, the law sets forth who is going to inherit their assets.
3: All right. What if there is, let's take an estate, we'll say, all right, and the estate is going to be, you know, it's property for the most part. It's going to be sold after the person passes. And there are beneficiaries involved, but how is it determined what each beneficiary gets? Is it just automatically split evenly? Does it have to be specified in the will itself?
4: Yeah, it has to be specified in the will itself. Most people who are leaving their assets to their children will leave them equally to the children. But there are cases where someone will say, I leave 75% of my assets to my daughter and the other 25% to my son, or vice versa. And that could be for various reasons. Maybe the person was closer to one of the children, and maybe that one child cared for them in their later years. Or maybe the person had provided something for the other child during their lifetime and then said, okay, I'm going to have my child I did not provide as much for inherit more when I pass away.
3: Now, that can cause some consternation among the family members, I would imagine, you know, in
4: sure.
3: the event that they don't know about it in advance. And then if they challenge that, does it become a big, long, prolonged legal battle, expensive legal battle?
4: It could. It depends on the strength of the challenge. You know, it's very difficult to challenge a will that has been executed before an attorney and where the will was drafted by an attorney and the execution of the will was supervised by an attorney. There are a lot of will contests, will challenges that don't get very far because the court will determine that the will is valid early on in the process. But there are some that can go all the way to a trial based upon the facts and circumstances. In those cases, it can get very expensive.
3: So somebody that has a will, I mean, you know, an individual that's had a will drawn up can't just put like a little carrot above something in the will and write something in and then initial it and say, oh, I wanted that done, so I did that. They would have to go back to the attorney and have that will rewritten?
4: Correct. You'd have to have something done officially. Either you rewrite the will to include that provision and then execute it again, or there are ways where you can amend a will. We call it a codicil. It's like having you amend one paragraph of the will and then you reaffirm that the rest of the will you previously executed is valid. But you have to do something formally like that. You can't just initial after the fact. That initial would have no effect.
3: It sounds like you take one codicil at night and call your attorney in the morning.
4: Yeah, that's pretty good. I like that.
3: Yeah, Senior Matters on the Big Whack brought to you by Independent Health, helping support you every step of the way. 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About 3 minutes left. Tom, if a family member feels that the individual that's passed, if it is money has been mismanaged while they were still living, is there any recourse for something like that?
4: There is. I suppose the first question would be how did the money get mismanaged, right? If the money was mismanaged by a power of attorney or someone who had a fiduciary obligation to the deceased individual, there is legal recourse that you can undertake. And I would say call an attorney right away, because that is, it's a long process. The attorney can advise you of the process, advise you of your rights, and really try to manage expectations throughout that process and let you know the cost.
3: So during an individual's life, before they pass away, if they have someone that's helping them out, whether it be a family member or whatever, and the person that's that ends up passing away, the person who holds the will, asks them to purchase something for them. And it's something expensive, whether it be a car, whether it be, you know, new bedroom suite, whatever the case may be, you know, new kitchen for their home or something of this nature. Is it, if they have fiduciary responsibility, is that just okay?
4: I wouldn't say it's necessarily okay. The first question I would ask is the individual before they pass away, do they have the wherewithal and would they have intended to make that purchase?
3: No, mental capacity,
4: Correct. Did a child come to them and say, hey, Mom, can you buy me a new kitchen? And Mom says, absolutely, I will, knowing full well what it means, understanding the transaction. If that happens, I think that's fine. If the, let's say, the power of attorney before Mom passes away decides on their own volition to go and purchase a kitchen for themselves with Mom's money, that's a bigger issue. And that's something you'd want to talk to an attorney about.
3: Yeah, I mean, I can understand, like, if maybe the three kids are being left the house, and person says, I feel that I'm not going to live that long, so what I want to do is I want to make some improvements to the house so they get more value from the house, or when they sell the house, it'll be worth more, then I would imagine something like that would be more acceptable.
4: It could be, and it all depends on the facts and circumstances, and really whether any beneficiary or any child would have an issue with it.
3: All right. 716.
4: Nobody has an issue with it. You're fine.
3: Oh, that's good. All right. 716-631-5767 for the Stam Law Firm or www.stamlaw.com. Once again, Tom Lang from the Stam Law Firm. Thanks for joining us this morning. We appreciate it.
4: Thanks, Joe.
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2: Now back to Senior Matters on the Big Wack. Welcome back to Senior Matters. I'm Joe Chilling. Normally, we would speak to either Buffalo Spree or Forever Young at this time, but Buffalo Spree has decided that they are going to graciously give their time today to Feed More, Western New York. And Catherine Schick is the Chief Communications Officer there. Catherine, how are you doing today?
3: I'm great, Joe. How are you?
2: Good. And we talk to each other regularly because, of course, food insecurity in Western New York is a big issue. And I would imagine even a bigger issue now with some of the cuts that have come through from federal governments and some of the different things that people have to plan on.
3: Yeah, unfortunately, at Feed More Western New York, we have seen the number of people relying on our hunger relief services really grow over the past several years. Just since 2021, actually, the number of people we have served has increased by 51%. So last year we served nearly 171,000 individuals throughout Erie, Niagara, Cattaraugus, and Chautauqua County. And as you can imagine, that's a big undertaking. So we're really grateful for the community support of our mission to provide nutritious food and hope and critical services to our community members experiencing food insecurity.
2: All right, so let's kind of link you up here with Buffalo Spree, and how is Buffalo Spree supporting, hard to say that, how is Buffalo Spree supporting Feed More Western New York?
3: Well, Buffalo Spree and Forever Young magazine have been amazing partners throughout the years for Feed More Western New York. And for the past several years, Buffalo Spree has been working with Feed More Western New York to allow Feed More to be a charity partner of the Best of Western New York Party. So if people are not familiar, that is an amazing, amazing celebration of all things Western New York and what makes it so great. It really is a can't-miss event. And this year, it's going to be held this Thursday, Thursday, July 23rd. So, yep, this Thursday, from 6 to 9 p.m. at the Powerhouse in Buffalo. And it's such an amazing, amazing night. It's really, full of wonderful food, great entertainment, and celebrating who won Buffalo Spree's Best of Western New York. So Feed More Western New York is a beneficiary of the silent auction at the event, as well as the prize wheel and the wine pool. So when you come and you have a great night out, you're also helping to support Feed More's mission. It's a really great partnership. We've been, so lucky to be a part of it throughout the years, and we can't wait to partner again for this coming Best of Western New York event.
2: It's great to have this happen during the summer months because I think that people have a tendency to thinking about Feed More around Thanksgiving time, around the holiday time, because we're all getting together and having these big meals and you start thinking about people that are less fortunate. But it's not just about the holiday season. It's very important that people realize this, right?
3: Oh, absolutely. You hit the nail right on the head. I think a lot of people think of giving back and providing nutritious food to those in need around the holidays. But our mission is 365 days a year, and that is because people need food assistance all year round, especially now during the summer months. We know that many families with children in our community may be more vulnerable because their children were relying on the

0: and lunch program provided through their schools. So that means that they're maybe turning to more of our food pantry partners, maybe heading to a summer feeding site, finding ways to make up those missing meals and ensure that their family is able to have the nutrition they need. So summertime can be a very vulnerable time for so many community members, and it is also a time when we see our donations to Feed More Western New York slow down, especially in terms of food donations. So to have the Best of Western New York event coming in, you know, on July 23rd is another great way to make sure that we're supporting the mission of Feed More Western New York and feeding our neighbors in need all year round.
1: And Catherine, if people can't make it to that Best of Western New York party, how can they get involved?
0: Well, we are so grateful for everyone who is able to provide our support of our services, and it's not just by attending events like the Best of Western New York event. 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And, of course, volunteering is another great way to support Feed More's mission. We're always in need of home-delivered meal volunteers for our Meals on Wheels program that provides nutritious food and companionship to older adults, people who are homebound, who cannot shop or prepare for food on their own very easily. So that is a great way to get involved in our mission. And if summer events are your thing, then, you know, come to Buffalo's coming to Buffalo Spree's Best of Western New York event on the 23rd. But also, we're selling tickets right now for Feed More Western New York's Party at the Pier Summer Fundraiser. That's on August 20th, right at Buffalo Riverfest Park. 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
1: 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We're talking to Catherine Schick today, who is the Chief Communications Officer representing Feed More of Western New York. And Catherine, you talk about people donating food and things like that. You must have a massive warehouse to keep all of this stuff.
0: Well, we do have a warehouse at 91 Holt Street in Buffalo, and that is, again, where you can drop off those donations. We're really grateful for people who are, you know, holding food drives for us or food industry partners that we work with to make donations and funds that we use to purchase food. But we are distributing more than 1 million pounds of food a month through that warehouse to support nearly 400 hunger relief partners across our four-county service area. That's food pantries, soup kitchens, shelters, schools, group homes, who we work with to, you know, provide nutritious food to community members in need. And unfortunately, because the need has continued to grow, we actually are in a position right now, even with that big warehouse, where we are renting and borrowing about 30,000 square feet of space just to continue our operations. So Feed More Western New York is actually in the process of constructing a new facility. It will be based in Hamburg, New York, and on Camp Road. And we're actually going to have double the warehouse space, double our commissary where we're making all of the meals for our Meals on Wheels services, more space for our workforce development training programs, our completely free workforce development training known as RISE, nutrition, education classrooms, opportunities to grow our own food, and so much more in order to better serve our community and really tackle food insecurity throughout Western New York.
1: So, Catherine, when this new facility is completed, are you going to move from the Holt Street location, or will you keep that location as well?
0: Yeah, we're operating out of two separate locations at the moment. So our Holt Street location is where our food bank distribution warehouse is. We also have a facility on James E. Casey Drive in Buffalo where our commercial kitchen, our commissary, is located where we're making all those prepared meals. So we will be moving our headquarters all to that unified campus in Hamburg. But our mission does not change. We take food directly out into the community, whether that's delivering it to those 400 hunger relief partners I mentioned, whether it's taking it right to the doors of our home-delivered meal recipients, and that will not change. Our model is still to make sure that we're meeting the community where they are, regardless of where our headquarters are located.
1: Catherine, when you start, and you're meeting the community face-to-face quite often, and when you meet with the community, what's the number one thing they ask you? What's the question they ask you most about Feed More?
0: Well, I think a lot of people...

0: that, you know, the problem is so pervasive. So one of the things we always try to remind the community is that hunger does not have a face. It is not constricted to a geography. We are serving people throughout our cities, throughout our suburbs, throughout our rural communities, every zip code throughout Erie, Niagara, Cattaraugus, and Chautauqua County, and people of all ages and backgrounds, children, families working multiple jobs, older adults, people with disabilities, our veterans. So many people are living paycheck to paycheck, and they're just one unexpected crisis away from needing food assistance. So it's really important to remember our community members. Give back when you can. It doesn't have to be a big donation. It could be, you know, a few cans of food, a few dollars, a few hours of your time in volunteer service. All of it adds up to moving that needle and helping to alleviate food insecurity right here in Western New York.
1: We have about a minute and a half left. One of the things that I think that people didn't realize and kind of brought it home for me is food insecurity doesn't only affect the disadvantaged, but even when the government shut down and you're talking about people living paycheck to paycheck, some of those people had to contact you as well, right?
0: Absolutely. So, you know, when, you know, there's a layoff, when there's a furlough, for example, with the government shutdown, if people were furloughed or, you know, from their jobs and weren't receiving paychecks, again, that is a time when people turn to us, whether that's a missing paycheck, whether that's, you know, someone gets an unexpected medical diagnosis and now they're facing mounting medical bills. And it's these choices. Do I pay the rent or do I put food on the table for my family? Do I fill up my car with gas so I can get to my job, but gas is so expensive? Or do I buy groceries this week? These are really impossible choices that so many people in our community are facing each and every day. And that's why Feed More Western New York exists. We are here to be that safety net for our Western New York neighbors so they do not have to make that impossible choice and so they can receive the nutritious food that their families so critically need.
1: All right, and in our final few seconds, just the location and time, whatever, of the party coming up this coming week.
0: Yes, it will be on July 23rd, Thursday, July 23rd from 6 to 9 p.m. at the Powerhouse in Buffalo. More information can be found on Buffalo Spree's website. And again, we're so grateful to be a partner of the Buffalo Spree and Forever Young and their support of our mission.
1: All right. Thank you very much. Catherine Schick, who is from Feed More Western New York, thanks for joining us this morning. We appreciate it.
0: Thank you so much.
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6: Welcome back to Senior Matters on the Big Weck. I'm Joe Chile. With us today, we have Ashley Kohlhagen, who is the Executive Director of Montbauer Heights 65 Plus Independent Living Community. Ashley, how are you today?
7: I'm good. How are you?
6: Good. You're looking bright.
7: Good.
6: You're looking very happy, cheerful, which is a good thing. I mention that because, of course, the audience can't see that, but they can hear it in your voice, I'm sure. You know, when we start talking about exploring options for senior adults, it's something that I suppose you should do and you should broach early. But you and I were talking before we go on the air. It's not an easy conversation to get started, right?
7: Right, right.
6: How do you work your way around that? Is there a trick to, I don't want to say trick, but, you know, is there a method to sitting down and discussing this before it becomes an emergency?
7: Yeah, I mean, I would definitely take a gander at their current living situation and the house upkeep. It can be bothersome and it could be hard, and your children are going to come over and help you with that upkeep. So kind of pointing that stuff out, not to mention potential safety issues, driving issues, isolation concerns, all that kind of stuff can be talked about gently, and gear your parents' mind towards potentially moving on to a better and safer lifestyle.
6: You know, I remember back when my dad passed, of course, that's a difficult thing in itself. But when you have to go through all the things afterwards that he thought were valuable, that he wanted to save, you have to deal with not only the fact that you say, well, you know, this doesn't mean anything to me, or why would you keep something like this? But then you think back to how much he might have cherished it, and it makes it that much harder to get rid of.
7: Absolutely.
6: You know,
7: absolutely. And that way, once you start talking about this, they can help you and be involved in the clean out, in the dispersing of their items, and be able to express the importance of certain things.
6: You know, I mentioned this before on shows. My grandmother was a great one. She, you know, when I go, make sure that somebody gets my dining room set, because that's a great dining. You know what I mean? And people just don't care about dining room sets anymore. I mean, you know, not the big, bulky things that, you know, you need three people to move.
7: And the china cabinet and all that.
6: Yeah, you know, all those kind of things. And, you know, it was something that, you know, maybe it's generational. You know, I don't know. But when you go through those things, or my dad was a collector. He's got all kinds of Yankees memorabilia and Niagara Falls, plates that have

0: dishes, you know, like plates that have Niagara Falls on them. And, you know, we thought at the time, yeah, what are we going to do with all this stuff? A lot of it is valuable to somebody else. I mean, maybe to a museum, or maybe to, you know what they say, what, one person's trash is another person's treasure, right? You know, but, so how do you help people transition? Is it when they sit down with you initially? Is it through a phone call? How do you do it?
1: So many different ways, and you can do it casually or you can do it more formally. But when they come in, you know, we acknowledge that the fact of making a decision like this is very hard, and leaving a home of many years can be very hard. So we acknowledge that fact. And again, like I said, you kind of point out the home upkeep and how much work it is and how unsafe some of it can be, or how much money it costs to keep up an entire household and a property. So we offer comfort also in informing them that all of our residents who live here have been in their shoes before. They've all walked that road. They've all had to make this decision and downsize and move. And I've been told many times that once they do move in here and they kind of get settled, that they are enjoying their family visits more so than before, because there's not that burden of the house any longer, and they can literally just visit with their loved one.
0: I think that's true. I mean, yeah, I remember when my grandfather got a little bit old to start cutting the lawn and things like that. I said, don't worry, I'll take care of it. I went over his house, and it was a push lawnmower. It wasn't motorized at all, right? And I go, you got to be kidding me. You know, I'd sooner get a golf club and try to hit it, you know, weed by weed or whatever. But, you know, that's a very good point. What advice can you give to families after their loved one has moved into senior living? Because, you know, we talked about some of the things that make people feel comfortable. But I think one of the other things is maybe they feel like they're losing their independence. Maybe they feel like, oh, now I have to have a babysitter, quote unquote. You know what I'm saying? Or even moving out of a house that you raised all your kids in, that have those memories. You know what I mean?
1: Absolutely.
0: How do you advise
1: them? So I tell the families to stay active in their loved one's life. Just because they're now in a facility doesn't mean you're totally hands off and have, you know, absolutely nothing to do with them. So stay active, especially during those first few weeks and months that they have moved in. You can offer to come to a meal with them. You can take them to an enrichment program to help them get acclimated. Bring as much of home as possible to their new home. Make their apartment as home-like as possible. Be their positive reinforcement, especially during a difficult moment. You know, they might kind of backtrack at times because it is such a big decision and a heavy on your mind and leaving all those memories. So be their positive reinforcement. And you can also reassure them that they've made the right choice, and don't be shy yet again about listing all of the household upkeep and stuff that they would have been responsible for had they stayed home.
0: I can remember, you know, just shoveling snow, you know, where, you know, you know, neighbors of mine that were elderly that would go out and they'd say, you know, have you seen any kids around that will shovel snow, you know, and then you kind of feel obligated to take care of their sidewalk because you don't see kids out like that. You know, we used to do that when we were kids. Yeah, we go out and, you know, we'll shovel your sidewalk for 50 cents. Well, those days are gone. You know what I mean? You know,
1: absolutely.
0: Let me mention here that Senior Matters on the Big Wack is brought to you by Independent Health, helping support you every step of the way. You deserve the red shirt treatment. And by the Stamm Law Firm, for all your legal needs, let their family help your family. And we're talking to Ashley Colehagen, who is the executive director of Mount Bauer Estates 65 plus independent living community. You know, Ashley, you mentioned life enrichment earlier. Do you have programs that kind of foster that?
1: We do. We have a whole entire monthly enrichment calendar that is packed full of a variety of opportunities for residents to stay engaged and social. Things such as card groups, wee bowling, they play cornhole weekly. We have campfires, weekly entertainment, happy hours, fitness classes, a whole bunch of stuff, and people can be as involved as they want to be. We're always open to hearing from our residents to add new programs, try out new ideas and see where they go. And like I said, they can be as involved as they want to be.
0: You know, talk about healthcare, rehabilitation, you know, residential services. But I think, you know, we should look at the fact, too, that Brothers of Mercy offers, what, skilled nursing, inpatient and outpatient rehabilitation, assisted living, memory care, independent living, and hospice. So there's, you know, there's a whole range of things from less involved with the individual to very involved with the individual, right?
1: Correct. Yeah. Yeah. And residents here can transition into our other settings if need be. They can age here if need be and kind of make their life what they want it to be.
0: Let me ask you this. When we talk about Brothers of Mercy, is there ever a stigma or a question as to whether somebody has to be faith-based to be in Brothers of Mercy?
1: That's a good question. We do get asked that often. And because we're Catholic-based, does not mean you need to be Catholic to live here. We offer a interfaith service once a week, and we accept any denomination. It doesn't matter to us. And we try and offer as much worship as possible for those other individuals.
0: Let's talk about a couple of events you have coming up. I know one of them is a community concert, and you have an Oktoberfest and a summer concert series. Tell us about some of those things.
1: Yeah, so Jack Civiletto will be here on July 30th at 6 o'clock, and it's an outdoor concert. It's hubbed at our nursing home on the back patio. It's open to the community, and that's a great way to maybe bring your loved one here that might be on the fence of wanting to investigate some senior facilities or campuses. And then our annual Oktoberfest is September 11th. It's a 5K run / walk, and then there's an Oktoberfest party that follows that 5K, and you are welcome to come to that.
0: And people can register, by the way, at brothersofmercy.org. I think there's an early bird discount, right, through the early August, right, August 11th, something like that. You know, I think the other thing that we haven't mentioned is the grounds of the Brothers of Mercy are fantastic. You know, I mean, you know, not only, you know, the facilities, but it's just nestled in a great area, too, and it's convenient for people to get to.
1: It is, and we're on 126 acres. It is absolutely beautiful and quiet out here. People might think because we're a little further out that we're out in the boonies, but we're only 10 minutes from Transit Road. There's a ton of stuff on Main Street here, so it's really not that far out as people may think it is. But yeah, it's absolutely beautiful. It's safe. It's quiet.
0: 126 acres. Ashley, yes. Aren't you glad you don't have to cut the lawn? I mean, really?
1: Yes, absolutely.
0: Let me ask you one other thing. We have about a minute left. In the event that people are staying there, are living there, and you have family that's out of town that comes in, do you ever have the opportunity for them to stay over for a weekend or something of that nature?
1: Yeah, absolutely. We allow our residents to have visitors stay right with them in their apartment. We just, you know, need to know who the extra people are in our building, and that's that.
0: All right, very good. Brothersofmercy.org or the phone number 716-407-5100. And once again, Ashley Kohlhagen, who is the executive director of Montbauer Estates 65 Plus Living Community. Thank you so much for joining us. We really appreciate it.
1: Thank you.
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0: 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I'm Joe Chile. With us in studio from the Clarity Group, Vice President Karen Olson. Karen, how
10: are
0: you doing?
10: Good. How are you?
0: Good. Haven't seen you in a while.
10: Yes.
0: I work with the Clarity Group, and so I personally recommend them. And Karen's the person I always work with, so it's, you know, very nice to see you. And you also have, you manned the office in Florida, too. Lucky you.
10: Yes, I love it.
0: Although you got a little taste of that here a couple of weeks ago, you know, with the 90-degree weather. God.
10: Loving the weather.
0: A little warm. Mm-hmm. All right, so let's kind of get to know the Clarity Group. You haven't been on in a while, so maybe you can explain to us what your services are, what your products are.
10: Well, we're an agency, very large agency, that represents multiple carriers for Medicare health plans. So we meet with consumers who are Medicare eligible in the Western New York area. We educate them on Medicare, and then we talk to them about their personal situation, what they're trying to accomplish in choosing a Medicare plan. And then we do the research based on the information that they give us. In other words, their prescription drugs, their list of doctors, and we narrow down the choices with them and help them, you know, choose a Medicare plan that fits their lifestyle.
0: Now, something very important you didn't mention here, but I'm going to mention it, is it doesn't cost that individual anything, right?
10: That's absolutely right. There's no cost for our services. You can give us a call at 716-393-3437. And just let Donna answers our phones, and she'll ask you, you know, some questions and help you decide what location you want to meet us at. There's no charge for our services. We do it complimentary, but when you do enroll in a plan, then Medicare and the carriers are allowed to pay us a commission.
0: So it's not like, just so people don't get the idea, that you're steered to a specific carrier because you get a better benefit from, you know, signing somebody up to that carrier. You know, you're just, it's really, I mean, I remember when I came to talk to you, I gave you a list of my prescriptions and my doctors, and you made sure those people were in network and whatever the case may be. I even had a question at one time because one of my specialists, I thought was going to be out of network, but because they were a specialist, they stayed within network, and, you know, everything worked out fine. But you told me all that stuff in advance, which was great. So, because when you go into a doctor's office, I'm not complaining about the doctor's office, but when you go in, you're speaking not necessarily to the doctor about those things, but to the support staff. And sometimes they don't have all the answers, right?
10: That's true. That's true. And that's where we come in. We do our research. We look up, you know, we have a program that we have access to. We look up doctors and find out what carriers they accept. If they don't accept, we explain that to you. We can even help you, you know, identify other providers that might be in the network of the plan that you'd like to enroll in. So we do a lot of research with you in person. And sometimes it might take two appointments, sometimes three. But, you know, we're here to help you and do the research so that you feel comfortable and confident in choosing the right plan.
0: When should people contact you? I mean, is it like when they turn 62 or 65? Is there a magic age?
10: Well, there's a couple situations that consumers would call us. So if you're turning 65, I would say about 4 to 5 months before you're getting to that magic age. Give us a call and one of our agents will talk to you and ask some questions and schedule a future appointment, because we do want to educate you on Medicare. Some folks are already on Medicare. Maybe they're leaving an employer group plan. They're over the age of 65 and now they're retiring and they're going to be leaving that employer plan and now they need to choose a Medicare plan to move forward. So we help those people in that situation as well.
0: What about, you know, a term we hear oftentimes, open enrollment? Is there a specific time people should be contacting you?
10: Well, there are specific times during the year when you can make a change to your plan. Is that what you're referring to?
0: Yeah, I mean, you know, kind of like, you know, if somebody is going to, you know, sign up, do they sign up at the first of the year? Do they sign, you know what I mean?
10: Yeah, so when you're turning 65 or becoming eligible for Medicare, you're really entering what's called your initial enrollment period. Mm-hmm. And that's when you want to make sure you're enrolled in Medicare A and B, and we can help you just, you know, figure that out and have a discussion with you while we're scheduling an appointment. But after that, there's the annual enrollment period, which runs from October 15th through December 7th. And that's when most folks who are already enrolled in a Medicare health plan can make a change, revisit their plan, and decide if they want to stay with it for the next year or make a change. And that would become effective January 1st of the following year.
0: If people are going to call you to make an appointment or meet with you in person, how should they prepare?
10: Well, there's, you know, everybody's got a different situation. So for people who are meeting with us the first time, we ask them to bring in a list of their medications, their dosages, a list of their doctors, so we can create a profile with them while we're at our appointment and, you know, help guide them into understanding Medicare and then choosing a plan, you know, after that.
0: And I think we should stress that the Clarity Group is a local group. It's not like 1-800-CALL-KAREN.
10: That's absolutely right. We're local. We've got over, you know, 26 agents locally that work in all five of our conveniently located offices in Western New York. You know, and we're just here to help. We're local. We understand the network. We understand the area. You know, we go the extra mile. We have contacts with organizations in the area that can help folks who maybe qualify for Medicaid or they think they qualify for Medicaid. So we have resources to help all different types of people.
0: 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Let their family help your family. And we're talking to Karen Olson, Vice President from the Clarity Group today. You know, Karen, it was interesting because as I said to people, I've worked with you regularly since I turned 65 a number of years ago. And one of the things that kind of struck me, and it would be difficult if I wasn't working with you, would cause me a lot of stress, is last year the group that I was with said, your plan's not going to be available after the first of the year. And I'm like, oh, you got to be kidding me. This plan was perfect. You know, I would never want to change. My first thing was to call you. And you, oh, I know all about it. You know, but you went through it and you helped me, you know, decide whether I should go to a different group or go to a different plan or whatever. It was really kind of seamless. And I think one of the big things is that I've worked with you so long that I trust you. You know, now I'm saying this and everybody's going to call you instead of calling other agents. Sorry. But, you know, but these kind of things pop up, right?
10: But, you know, that's the beauty of developing a relationship with our clients like you, because you have, thank you for saying that, you have the confidence and, you know, to call me or mm-hmm. call our office. We've worked together for so many years. We're familiar with each other. I'm familiar with your situation. I've got the profile created for you. And it was just a matter of updating your profile with any doctors or medications and looking at any of the new plans that come up, because we're training all year round to understand any changes in the industry. So by the time the annual enrollment period comes around, you know, we pretty much have a good idea of the plans that are available and how they're going to work for, you know, each client.
0: So, you know, the group that you may be with, you know, whatever it might be, could be during the course of the year negotiating with whoever to try to get a better deal or whatever. And then if they can't get it, then they may eliminate that given plan. Is that the way?
10: Well, I don't really work on that side of the industry, but I do have an understanding that the carriers this time of the year are designing their plans and submitting their plans to the Center for Medicare Services for approval. So then they get approved, and then, you know, then the carriers send out their summary of benefits to, you know, the community. So we won't know anything for 2027 until October 1st. Okay. But we know they're all in, you know, designing their plans and trying to figure it out.
0: You know, what makes me nervous is, politicians, especially around election time, want to do something, you know, no politician in particular, but they just want to do something to benefit their clientele, you know, the people that they represent. So all of a sudden you say, we're going to cut what you have to pay for such and such. Okay, that's great. But in my mind, I think somebody's going to pay for that, for whatever that cut is, right? Does that mean my premiums are going to go up? So, I mean, when you hear things, and, you know, the other things are words, you know, have results. You know what I mean? People get stressed and things like that. So do you get calls from people that just may hear something in passing?
10: Yes, all the time.
0: Really?
10: We get calls all the time. I know I do personally. But, you know, every year you have to anticipate there are going to be some changes in the industry. Those changes are going to be reflected in the plans. And that's why we encourage folks to give us a call, schedule a future appointment. So by the time, you know, it comes to review your plan, you're all set. And we can meet and go over the plan and revisit it and see if you're okay with the changes. If you are, then you just stay in for the next year. If you're not, then we revisit other plans and get you enrolled for January 1st. And we get calls all year round. I mean, even if somebody, like I just got a call yesterday from one of my clients whose Medicaid status is changing. Mm-hmm. So that qualifies her for a special enrollment period to make a change into a different plan. So she's going to come in and talk to me in the next week or two. We're going to revisit her situation and, you know, decide if we need to make a plan choice, a plan change or not.
0: So we only have about a minute left, but yep. Do you ever get a call that says, you know, Karen, I've got a question about the cost of GLP-1s. Look at the look in your face.
10: All the time. And there is information coming out about that. And
0: I'm sorry. I didn't mean to
10: That's
0: drop
10: okay.
0: that. I just
10: That's
0: had,
10: right.
0: I had to say, because I knew I would get a look, you know, from you when I, you know, yeah. when I said that, because it's something, yeah, people, you know, because they, if people are diabetic, they would be looking at this. If people want to lose weight, they want to look at it.
10: Yeah.
0: People that lose weight were signing up, and then there wasn't enough for people that were using it for diabetes. There were just a whole slew.
10: Or we have, you know, I have clients that call and say, you know, I want to go on the GLP-1, but my doctor won't put me on it. For some reason. So, you know, in a lot of cases, we have to look at the other side of it.
0: Right.
10: Like, is it medically necessary? You know, things like that. So.
0: And explain to the individuals what the deal is. All right. If people want to call you and maybe a website.
10: Our website is claritygroupny.com. And our phone number is 716-393-3437.
0: All right. Very good. Karen Olson from the Clarity Group. Thanks for joining us. We appreciate it.
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0: From Liverpool to Buffalo, this is Breakfast with the Beatles.
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0: It's Breakfast with the Beatles on the Big Way.
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0: Here's JP.
8: Good morning and welcome to Breakfast with the Beatles for this 18th day of July, my favorite 2 hours of the week. And as I've said before, I know you like it too by your feedback. We spend a couple of hours with our beloved boys and play the greatest music ever recorded. On this edition of Breakfast with the Beatles, we will go to the Rubber Soul album. I will play you something from a soundtrack from a movie Paul made back in 1984. There was a song many of us thought we were going to hear tomorrow on Championship Day in the World Cup Championship Series, but we're not going to hear it, but we'll hear it today on Breakfast with the Beatles. And, of course, your input is always encouraged. 716-783-9325 is my text number. Tell me what you'd like to hear, and we'll make your Saturday morning a little bit more fab. This was the first time we would hear the boys with horns. Let's go to the Revolver album. It's Breakfast with the Beatles on the Big Wet. I'm JP. Good morning.

Breakfast with the Beatles on the Big Weck. We go to the Rubber Soul album, and John sings, "In my life, I love you more." George says, "What is life without your love?" All Things Must Pass album. Solo Harry on Breakfast with the Beatles on the Big Weck.

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0: It's Breakfast with the Beatles on the Big Weck. We go back to the Summer of Love of 1967, of course, and what many call the soundtrack to the Summer of Love of 1967, the Sgt. Pepper album. And George Martin would always say that that song, A Day in the Life, was the prime example of the collaboration between songwriters John Lennon and Paul McCartney. When John was working on A Day in the Life, he needed a middle part. He went to Paul, and Paul said, well, yeah, I've got woke up, got out of bed, dragged a comb across my head, and maybe we can put that in the middle, and, you know, and that's and the rest is history. I'm JP. Thank you very much for hanging out with me. How about some baby songs when we roll on with Breakfast with the Beatles? We'll explain when we come back. Don't go away.
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9: Welcome back. You hang around this business long enough, you get a chance to meet some of your heroes. And it was many years ago I got a chance to meet one of my heroes, one of the great songwriters of all time, Burt Bacharach. And what do you say to a Burt Bacharach except thank you for all the years and thank you for all the great music? And I did tell Mr. Bacharach, I'm a big fan of the Beatles. What did you think of their cover of your song, Baby, It's You? And he said, well, we knew, you know, very early on they were going to be something special. And it was really special that they covered one of our songs. Burt Bacharach, Luther Dixon, and Mac David wrote it. John sings it. Baby, It's You. It's Breakfast with the Beatles on the

0: to that amazing, incredible show.
1: Everything fab.
0: A lot of records playing.
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2: What are you doing at the beginning?
3: Who? The Beatles.
1: And it's on the Big Wack.

It's Breakfast with the Beatles on the Big Wack. Baby, you're a rich man. Keep all your money in a big brown bag inside a zoo? John being John. And before Baby, You're a Rich Man, Baby, It's You. And we're doing a couple of baby songs here on Breakfast with the Beatles on the Big Wack. I'm JP. While playing the baby songs, I thought of my grandmother, and it's because I used to sing this song to my grandmother, and she loved it because I called my grandmother, aside from Nana, I called her Babyface. So let's

0: It's Breakfast with the Beatles on the Big Wax. Side one, track one from the American version of the Rubber Soul album. And we do a couple of face songs. I've just seen a face. And before that, Babyface and Paul from the One Hand Clapping Sessions. I'm JP. Thank you very much for allowing me to serve you Breakfast with the Beatles every Saturday morning between 9 and 11 here on the Big Wack. Doing some face songs. I think of the man, my all-time idol. I had a chance to meet face-to-face back in 1984. I was commissioned to go to Chicago to meet him and spend about 20 minutes with him talking about his upcoming movie, but I turned it down. I said, no, I can't do that. It was kind of brand new in the business, and I wasn't very comfortable with meeting my hero. However, I did ask the people that invited me, would you have Paul sign a record for me, an album? And he did. And he signed the soundtrack to the movie that he was doing a press tour for. The movie was called Give My Regards to Broad Street. Paul starred in it. It was the story about an international pop star who loses all of his music, loses the tapes, and they go searching around for these tapes. It was kind of a bomb at the box office. But this song from the soundtrack did very, very well for Paul. And you'll notice the middle part, the guitar solo part, is done by one David Gilmour of Pink Floyd. Paul sings No More Lonely Nights on Breakfast with the Beatles on the Big Wack.
1: I can wait.

0: It's Breakfast with the Beatles on the Big Weck. From the soundtrack to the movie, give my regards to... Ooh, that ends abruptly now, doesn't it? Give my regards to Broad Street. Paul McCartney sings No More Lonely Nights and a great guitar solo from one David Gilmour of Pink Floyd. JP, had things gone according to plan, and more times than not, they don't. I'm a poster boy for things not going according to plan. However, had they gone according to plan, there was a chance we would have been hearing this song tomorrow after the championship game in the World Cup soccer tournament, which has captivated the entire world. It's amazing, this tournament that happens every 4 years. And England, who played in the semifinals against Argentina, they lost. Had they won, they would have played in the championship game tomorrow against Spain. And had they beaten Spain, this song would have been sung by all the English fans after an English win. It's really a lot of fun, especially to us Beatle fans, to hear the English fans singing this song. But since there's no championship game for them, let's have Paul sing it. We'll have some fun with Paul in concert, as we always do. It's Breakfast with the Beatles on the Big Weck. I'm JP. Good morning.
1: Hey.

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0: John Lennon on the questionable origins of Lucy in the Sky.
1: Has it ever been settled whether Lucy in the Sky with diamonds was a code for anything?
2: It never was, and nobody believes me. I even saw some famous star introducing, I've forgotten who it was, introducing a Lennon McCartney show, and it was Mel Torme saying about how Lucy in the Sky with diamonds was about LSD. This is the truth. My son came home with a drawing and showed me this strange-looking woman flying around. I said, what is it? He said, it's Lucy in the Sky with diamonds. And I thought, that's beautiful. I immediately wrote a song about it. Uh-huh. The song had gone out, the whole album had been published, and somebody noticed that the letters spelt out LSD. And I had no idea about it. And, of course, after that, I was checking all the songs to see what the letters spelled out. Yeah. They didn't spell out anything, none of the others, and it wasn't about that at all, you know?

0: It's Breakfast with the Beatles on the Big Wet. We play a couple of songs back-to-back inspired by John Lennon's first son, Julian. And we heard John tell the story about little Jules coming home with a little drawing of his little friend Lucy up in the sky with diamonds. And before that, Hey Jude, Paul sings that song that started out a working title, Hey Jules, as Paul McCartney wrote that on a trip out to visit little Julian and John's first wife, Cynthia, shortly after John and Cynthia split up. I'm JP. Thank you very much for hanging out with me. We are 1 hour down, one to go. Second half of Breakfast with the Beatles on the way. Don't go away.
1: 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What are you trying to solve?
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8: Ladies and gentlemen,
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1: Here's JP. Our

Number two of Breakfast with the Beatles here on the Big Wack. A little bit ago, we played a couple of songs inspired by John's son, Julian. Hey Jude and Lucy in the Sky with Diamonds. We'll kick off hour number two of Breakfast with the Beatles with a song inspired by the Beatles limousine driver. Now, they had several limousine drivers, but clearly the most famous limousine driver and personal chauffeur was a man by the name of Alf Bicknell. He's the one that drove the band during the absolute peak of Beatlemania from 1964 to 1966. And you know the story. I've told it a couple of times. Paul driving. Alf is driving. Paul is in the back seat. Alf, how you doing? Oh, Paul, I've been so busy. I've been working 8 days a week. Bing! It's Breakfast with the Beatles.

It's Breakfast with the Beatles on the Big Weck, the area of Liverpool where the orphanage is, in an area where John used to play as a young boy, Strawberry Fields Forever. And before that, 8 days a week, and we tell you about Alf Bicknell, who was the boy's driver and personal chauffeur from 1964 through 1966. And it was in 1965, John famously threw Alf's chauffeur hat out of the window, telling him, "Alf, you don't need that hat anymore. You're one of us now," end quote. Let's go to 1972 and the album John released with the Elephant's Memory Band, singing about a city that he loved so much, New York City. It's Breakfast with the Beatles on the Big Weck.

0: Bacon and Beatles.
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0: On the Big Wack.
2: Who's on next? The Beatles. Get them on quick before he starts.
0: This is Breakfast with the Beatles with Jay

It's Breakfast with the Beatles on the Big Wax, side one, track six from the Meet the Beatles album. And, of course, the first song the boys would play on the very first appearance on the Ed Sullivan Show, All My Lovin'. And John sings about the city that he loved so much, and of course the city that he died in, New York City, and the Sometime in New York City album recorded with the Elephant's Memory Band. I remember in 1973, perhaps he was well, when you bought the Band on the Run album, you thought, my goodness, Miska, 1985. That's so far away. No one ever left alive in 1985. It's exactly what Paul sings. And by all accounts, this was one of the two, three songs that all Paul McCartney fans loved the most when he performed here just a couple of months ago. 1985, JP and You and Breakfast with the Beatles on the Big Wax.

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0: Nice. It's Breakfast with the Beatles on the Big Wack, and we go back to the Sgt. Pepper album, an album that we have visited quite a bit this morning. And Paul, in a tip of a hat to his dad, Jim McCartney, who was just about turning 64 years old when Paul wrote that song in 1966 for release on the Sgt. Pepper album in 1967, when I'm 64. I'm JP. So the definition of friendship and the definition of a guide vocal, we'll give you the definition of both when we come back.
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9: It's just like resolve.
10: Yeah.
11: Welcome back. The definition of friendship, that a very strong friendship between George Harrison and Ringo Starr. All of the boys were close. Ringo once said, I'd never had brothers, but now I've got three. But there was a certain real special friendship between George and Ringo. And right after the breakup of the Beatles, Ringo released a single called It Don't Come Easy. You're familiar with that. And a really big song for Ringo. And Ringo got the songwriting credit on It Don't Come Easy. The friendship was George Harrison really wrote the song. George Harrison gave Ringo a guide vocal for It Don't Come Easy. Said, Ring, do it like this, and I think you'll have a lot of success. So let's hear that guide vocal. Let's hear George Harrison singing It Don't Come Easy. Then we'll hear Ringo do it. Ringo got the credit. George, just being

It's Breakfast with the Beatles on the Big Whack. George Harrison sings, "It Don't Come Easy." And he gave that to Ringo and said, "You'll have a lot of success with it if you follow the guide vocal ring." And Ringo said, "There's one thing I won't do, George. I don't want to sing Hare Krishna. I don't want that in the song." And George, being George, said, "Sure, okay, fine, whatever you're comfortable with, but really follow it this way, and I think you'll have a lot of success with it." George produced the song, he wrote the song, gave the songwriting credit to Ringo, but that was, as I said, George being George. Ringo sings now, a big song for him, shortly after the breakup of the Beatles in 1971. It's Breakfast with the Beatles on the Big Way.

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1: But I'll bring you up and I'll bring you down. 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
0: With JP on the Big Wack.

Breakfast with the Beatles on the Big Wax, side one, track two from the Magical Mystery Tour soundtrack. And Paul sings The Fool on the Hill. It's your boy on the radio. Some would say The Fool on the Radio. It's JP here, and we come together Saturday mornings between 9 and 11 o'clock and celebrate the Beatles here on the Big Wax.

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2: Staring you right in the face.
3: Oh, it's the cameraman.

0: It's Breakfast with the Beatles on the Big Wack. And very young George sings, "Do You Want to Know a Secret?" I'm JP. Do you want to know what a Big Wack listener wanted to hear on Breakfast with the Beatles? It's no secret. I'll play it for you next as we'll put the wraps on this weekend's edition when we come back. Don't go away.
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0: Welcome back. I'm JP. We'll do it again next Saturday between 9 and 11 o'clock right here on the Big Weck. We'll celebrate the music of our beloved boys. Thank you very much for the emails. Got an email from a Big Weck listener by the name of Kath, who says, JP, taking a road trip, driving in the car, thought might be a good idea if you could play Drive My Car. Great call, Kath. Paul gets the final word on Breakfast with the Beatles on the Big Weck. Have a great remainder to your Saturday.

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Buffalo's only station, the Big Weck, just after 11 o'clock. Welcome to our Big Weck weekend. I'm Glenn, hanging out till 1. Lots of stuff going on today and tomorrow and all weekend long. There's MafiaCon at Seneca 1. Burger Fest in Hamburg and Canal Fest kicks off tomorrow in North Tonawanda. Blondie on the Big Weck.

Buffalo's oldie station, the Big Wex, 75 degrees in Buffalo on this Saturday morning, and a bit messy a little bit later today with rain and thunderstorms. Glenn Campbell now in Galveston on the Big Wex.

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11: From the Big Weck Weather Center, rain and thunderstorms, gusty winds this afternoon and 79, partly cloudy tonight, 62, sunshine tomorrow and 75. Right now, 75 at Buffalo's Oldies Station.

Buffalo's only station, the Big Weck. I'm Glenn on this Saturday. And don't forget, we've got a great 60s show for you tonight and tomorrow night from 6 until 9. The real Don Steele in Live from the 60s. 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

Buffalo's only station, the Big Wack, a little bit after noon on this Saturday. Hope you're having a great one. I'm Glenn, hanging out till 1 o'clock. Joe Chillian from 1 until 3. And a little bit messy a bit later on. Showers and thunderstorms. And a high near 79 right now. 76 in Buffalo and 10 cc on the Big Wack.

Morning Station, the Big Weck, and all of your favorite sing-along songs back-to-back all weekend long. It's a Big Weck weekend, and the Supremes, I Hear a Symphony on the Big Weck. You've

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From the Big Wack Weather Center, rain and thunderstorms, gusty winds this afternoon and 79, partly cloudy tonight, 62, and sunshine tomorrow and 75. Right now, 75 at Buffalo's oldie station.

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Buffalo's oldie station, the Big Weck. I'm Glenn. Have a rockin' good Saturday. Enjoy your day and keep it here for all of your favorite oldies. Back to back, Joe Chili in from 1 until 3. Bobby O, 3 until 6 this afternoon. And the real Don Steele tonight, live from the 60s.

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most oldie station, the Big Whack. I'm afraid not much sunshine today. More like breeze and thunderstorms. Maybe some smoke around, too. There's an air quality alert again until midnight tonight. That air quality index has been in the unhealthy zone for most of this week. Let's hope that gets better. Here's Imagine. It's John Lennon on Buffalo's oldie station, the Big Whack.

Buffalo's oldie station, the Big Whack. Always cool, never old. If you want to eat something good, the Italian Fest is going on until 10 o'clock tonight in Lewiston and 10 a.m. to 10 p.m. tomorrow. It's the Big Whack. Woke up

0: and Jim from Buffalo's oldie station, The Big Wag. 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
2: From the Big White Weather Center, air quality alert again today. Breezy with showers and storms, 82. Cloudy showers and storms, 60 tonight. Sunny and cooler tomorrow, 75. Right now, 78 degrees at Buffalo's Oldie Station.

Buffalo's holding station, the Big Wack. If you're doing any boating today, radar shows some thunderstorms moving into the area. So watch out for those. Some of those could be severe today, we hear. Linda Ronstadt on the Big Wack.

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Buffalo's only station, the Big Whack, just after 2 o'clock on your Saturday afternoon. Thanks for joining me. I'm Joe Chili. Let's start this hour off with ELO on the Big Whack.

0: Buffalo's Holy Station, the Big Whack. I'm Joe Chile. When you think of Frank Sinatra, you think of a crooner, right? But remember, he was an actor at one time, too. 1954, some movie the other day called Suddenly, where he played an assassin who posed as a Secret Service agent to kill the president. Kind of scary. It's the Big Whack.
1: That's life.

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3: From the Big Wack Weather Center, severe thunderstorm watch till 9. Air quality alert today, too. Greasy shower storms, 80, showers and 60 tonight. Sunny and cooler, 75 tomorrow. 78 degrees at Buffalo's Oldie Station.
8: Buffalo.

Buffalo's holding station, the Big White. You know, JP mentioned to a listener the other day that the Stones owe us a concert in Buffalo because one that was canceled during COVID. Hopefully they get back here before they decide to retire. Here are the Stones on the Big White.

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Buffalo's oldie station. The Big Weck, always cool, never old. I'm Joe Chili. Really changeable weather this afternoon. We told you about that severe thunderstorm watch until 9 p.m. Now there's a severe thunderstorm warning for Erie and Niagara counties until 3:45 this afternoon. Fabio will keep you up on that. He's coming up next here on The Big Weck.

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Buffalo's only station, the Big WEC. Hey there, I'm Bobby Yo. Thank you for joining us here on your WEC weekend. Is that smoke clearing out yet or what? Now, I still see it's looking hazy out there, and a lot of events have been canceled because of the wildfires. And so, you know, before you head on out somewhere, make sure wherever you're going, that particular thing is still going to be happening, okay? And just a heads up, tomorrow the Skyway is going to be closed from 6 a.m. to 12 noon from downtown Church Street all the way out to Lackawanna Ridge Road. So be careful out there with the...

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14: From the Big Wake Weather Center, got a severe thunderstorm watch till 9 o'clock tonight. Flooding possible, 62. Less humid tomorrow, clouds and sun, 74. Then clear tomorrow night, 61. Right now, 77 at Buffalo's Oldies Station.

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You're feeling in a romantic mood? Well, here's something nice and simple you can do together, and it's free. It's called the East Side Garden Walk. All right, so, and you can just take a leisurely stroll around the neighborhood through more than 100 open gardens, and there's no tickets or registration required. All you got to do is just pick up a map at one of the headquarters, MLK Junior Park, People's Park, or Eco Garden R. So that's going to be going on again tomorrow, 10 to 4. So we'll see you around town with the Big Wicks.

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Cool fashions, cool oldies.

0: and Jim from Buffalo's oldie station, The Big Wag. 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

Buffalo's oldie station, the Big Weck. Well, Mick Fleetwood just turned 79, and he got married this year. His new wife, Elizabeth, she's 56. So see, it's never too late to say the L word on the Big Weck.

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11: From the Big Wack Weather Center, got a severe thunderstorm watch till 9 o'clock tonight, 62, then less humid clouds and sun tomorrow, 74. Clear tomorrow night, 61. 74 downtown right now at Buffalo's Old.

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13: 30 million persons found themselves without light, subways, elevators, air conditioning. Where were you when the lights went out?
14: Oh, yeah, tell you something.
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16: But it really doesn't matter with me now, because I've been to the mountaintop.

0: feet now in lunar orbit. This is the dawning of the
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0: submitted for your approval a period of time between January 1, 1960 and December 31st, 1969. 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
1: It's 1964.

0: department.
1: In this year of 1964, a new craze is sweeping the nation. It's called Beatlemania. The four lads from Liverpool are taking America by storm. And as the teenage girls look up to the Beatles, what do the Beatles see when they look back at the teenage girls? See-through blouses and topless swimsuits. That's the big scandalous fashion going on here in 1964. And it's not uncommon to see a young lady wearing a see-through blouse and or topless swimsuit driving a Ford Mustang, because it's the most popular car on the road these days. Of course, you can't drive it without gas, and that'll cost you about 28 cents a gallon this year. This inflation has got to stop. From our political news department, Lyndon Johnson has just crushed Republican presidential nominee Barry Goldwater with the most overwhelming popular vote majority in America's history, more than 61%. Meanwhile, on the other side of the fence, Khrushchev is out, Brezhnev is in. Barbra Streisand has opened on Broadway in a new play called Funny Girl, a play inspired by the life and loves of vaudevillian comedian Fanny Brice. Critics say Streisand's character is a plucky, wisecracking Jewish Cinderella that audiences are adoring. Not only does she have a new hit play, she also has a new hit song nominated for a Grammy as the Best Female Vocal Performance of 1964. The song, People. The person, Barbra Streisand.

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It's just like being in California in the wintertime, you understand? Everybody having fun in the warm sun. Here's the Rivieras on Live from the 60s.

As President and Commander-in-Chief, it is my duty to the American people to report that renewed hostile actions against United States ships on the high seas in the Gulf of Tonkin have today required me to order the military forces of the United States to take action.

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11: On this May 2nd, 1964, the Beatles have the number one song on the charts. People say this Beatlemania thing is just a fad. I think they gotta go places. I mean, look at where they've been.

Live from the 60s, presenting a double play of Johnny Rivers. Standing up on that model of love, looking down on the city of Memphis, trying to get in the phone booth so he could call Marie. She's only 6 years old, you know.

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3: The majority of people that seek us out are those who have been on kind of a roller coaster of specialist after specialist, and they've tried this medication or they've had this surgery, and unfortunately it just didn't work. So now they're kind of stuck. You know, a lot of these people that come in to see me are at a place where they've been told by other people, like, there's not much else you can do. 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
15: We want security. 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As we get out of those trucks, I want fixed bayonets as we dismount.
16: Rioting and looting in a small section of the Negro community on the south side of town.
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0: modern world has ever seen. 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
1: 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The West Bank of the Jordan was on.

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The latest rumor is that Ed Sullivan is making the Rolling Stones change the name of this song before they appear on his program. It'll be called Let's Spend Some Time Together for One Night.

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8: 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This is a song that's gonna make you go, go, go, baby. Big party going on right here on Live from the 60s. 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Anytime you're ready, ladies. Hey,

from the 60s. I'm the real Don Steele. Got some Boogie B for you right now. The Blues Magoon. We ain't got nothing yet, but we're definitely working on it.

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1: Precious memories begin at Robertson and Bach.
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1: A fiery horse with the speed of light, a cloud of dust, and a hearty high-o silver.
2: Lift off, and 34 minutes after the hour.
3: 3 weeks later, Alan Shepard went downrange from Cape Canaveral in a suborbital flight.
4: Once more, we must reaffirm the fact that violence and hatred are the attributes of a sick society.
5: The potential for the disastrous rise of misplaced power exists.
0: Ask not what your country can do for you. Ask what you can do for your country.